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end the night here on Westwood One Sports. We bid adieu to Brad Evans for the night, and that means we've got two solo hours coming your way as we take it to 11 p.m. Eastern, which is what we do every Monday through Friday. 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I'm Pat Boyle, and we are brought to you by BetMGM. 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And you can listen to the program on the Westwood One Sports app, the Odyssey app, SiriusXM Channel 375, and hundreds of local affiliates throughout North America. Phone number to join the show on anything we've discussed so far, the Atlanta Falcons quarterback competition. Should it be Michael Penix? Should it be Tua Tagovailoa? Or is there a chance for the undrafted free agent Jack Strand, who's been carving up backup defenses for the first 2 weeks of the preseason? I think it should be the Penix God. I have been 10 toes down on Michael Penix this entire offseason. Finally gets medically cleared for 11-on-11 full team drills yesterday, and then they had their first full padded practice with Penix taking first team reps today. They've got their preseason finale coming up against Friday against the Dolphins. I think Penix should absolutely play, and hopefully by this time next week, he'll be named the starting quarterback of the Falcons. It's the only chance they have of making the playoffs this year. Tua has been so bad that this has still been a competition. He had months of advantage of playing time where Michael Penix is just watching from the sidelines when the team reps really matter, and he couldn't do anything with it. So much to the point where Ian Rappaport, one of the top NFL insiders and reporters of the last decade plus, reported that it would be nearly quote-unquote impossible for Tua to earn the starting job. That's apparently how bad he has been in joint practices and all throughout training camp. And the one little action of preseason game that he got in their first preseason game, he played one series, he completed one pass, he fumbled a snap, and that was basically it. 310-840-4910. You could call, you could text 310-840-4910. We also did a deep dive on the Big Ten, and we got into the college football news of the day, where now the Big Ten and the SEC have finally stood up and said, no, no, no, any player that was on an active NFL or that was on an NFL roster or did not withdraw from the NFL draft appropriately cannot come back and play college football. And this comes after the last few days where Lane Kiffin and LSU, most notably, of course, making headlines for all the wrong reasons. As Daquan Wright gets waived by the Cleveland Browns, Xavier Harris also gets waived by an NFL team. And LSU says, yeah, we'd like those guys to come to Baton Rouge and play for the LSU Tigers. Oh, not the NCAA, the Big Ten and the SEC saying, nope, not going to happen. 310-840.

0: Shattering coldness, ice cold. Sorry to Monty's Iowa Hawkeyes. I don't think a lot of people think they're going to get in. They are ranked number 22. Michigan, no shot. This is going to come down to me, the fourth team. It could be UCLA. Excuse me. It could be USC or it could be Washington. Mm-hmm. But I think Lincoln Riley is overrated at this point. I'm not buying into USC. I think their schedule is very, very difficult. Like, they're going to have to win 10 games. They have to play Oregon, Ohio State, and Indiana. So just by virtue of that, I don't think they're winning any of those games. I don't think they're getting in. Washington has a chance, in my opinion, because their schedule is pretty decently easy until the final 2 weeks. They play three ranked teams in their first 10 games. USC on the road, Iowa at home, Penn State at home. They probably have to win all of them, or they're going to have to pull off a shocking upset in the final 2 weeks against either Indiana or Oregon. And, I mean, look, with their quarterback, Demond Williams, it's possible he could end up – I could see him winning the Heisman this year. I could. I think C.J. Carr is going to win it. And if not, C.J. Carr will be Arch Manning, maybe Dante Moore. But I could see Demond Williams becoming a superstar this year for Washington. But that's probably what it's going to take for them to beat either Indiana or Oregon. And if they lose both of those games, they better be 10-0 going into those two games. So if there would be a fourth for me, it would be Washington. USC overrated, not going to be Iowa, not going to be anybody else. I think it's going to be three teams, though, and it'll be the three teams ranked in the top six, Ohio State, Oregon, and Indiana. So for me, cold.
1: Yeah, I want to say four, and I think that it would – I wanted to say Michigan because I do. I'm with you. I think USC is overrated. But then when you look at Michigan's schedule and what they have to go through, I mean, Michigan has a gauntlet. A gauntlet. Yeah. I mean, not only that, to play Oklahoma in week two, number 10 ranked Oklahoma. They do play Iowa, ranked number 22. They probably could beat Iowa. I think that's going to be a close game. Then you got Penn State. But then you got Rutgers. Indiana before they play Rutgers. Oregon. In Ohio State.
0: That's right. You want to talk up Rutgers? I'm fine with that.
1: In the Big Ten. Yeah. So I don't see Michigan. I mean, if they win two of those games against the top three teams in the Big Ten, then sure. Like, if they beat Indiana and then they beat Ohio State again, then sure. I could see them getting in, and then you have a fourth team. I just don't know where the fourth team is going to come from because I'm with you. I don't think it's USC. Could be Washington. You might be right there. But I don't think Washington's talented enough. I really don't. And I think that there's a couple teams on Washington's schedule that people aren't thinking about that could probably upset this team. And when I look at, you know, Washington going up against Washington State week one, they might drop that game week one. Wazoo always plays them tough. And you play Minnesota. Minnesota's pretty damn good. You got the fighting PJ Flex coming in. So, yeah, I don't know, man. I don't see it anywhere. I really don't.
0: Let's see what the line is on Washington and Wazoo. Washington, 22.5-point favorites in that game. Ooh, so if they lose to Wazoo, that would be a massive disappointment.
1: That's going to be a play week.
0: Okay.
1: One. Washington State plus 22.5 for sure.
0: Don't underestimate the Fish, man. Don't underestimate Jed Fish and Demond Williams. I'm telling you, Demond Williams is going to be a Heisman finalist.
1: I'm actually plugging it in right now. Wazoo plus 22.5. Washington wins that game. I think it's closer than 22.5, though.
0: Okay. Rivalry game. Absolutely. Week one, even though it's in Seattle. You're not giving Wazoo any. You're not giving the Cougars a chance.
1: No. I think Washington State has a chance. I think they keep it close. But I agree with you. I think you're gonna watch a guy who's a.
0: Oh no! Heisman yeah, you do think they keep it close.
1: Find a way to win.
0: But what I meant is you're not giving Washington enough credit. You don't think they can win that game by 30?
1: No. Especially not week one.
0: Okay. Yep. And that's the day before Labor Day. So that is Sunday, September 6th. And I'm just checking to see how many other ranked games we have that day. Because that is at the end of week one, right? Week one, everybody's in action on the 5th.
1: Mm-hmm.
0: Because of how late Labor Day is this year.
1: Yep.
0: So you have that Sunday, Washington State versus Washington at 4 o'clock. And you got Notre Dame, baby. And a game that I was this close to going to, by the way, Combs, Notre Dame, Wisconsin at Lambeau Sunday night at 7:30. And at the same time, you'll have number 24 Louisville against number 9 Ole Miss in Nashville. So that's a great day of sports.
1: How does Notre Dame get a home game against Wisconsin in Wisconsin?
0: Well, because Notre Dame is awesome and they'll play anybody anywhere. So yeah, it's a home game, but it's in the state of Wisconsin. And I think you know that there will probably be 80% of that stadium will be Notre Dame fans.
1: Oh, I don't know about that.
0: It definitely will be because it is technically a Notre Dame home game. So I think, I don't know how the tickets actually work for that when you have technically a home game, but you're playing it at a neutral site. I don't know how the allocation of tickets works. I would assume Notre Dame's got, at least probably like they probably have the right to at least 60%, right? I don't know.
1: My guess is you're going to see 70-30 Wisconsin fans. There's a lot of Wisconsin fans.
0: Stop. Look,
1: they're disappointed Wisconsin fans, but there is a lot of Wisconsin fans, especially up in Green Bay. But you can't. They love the Badgers. They love to hate the Badgers.
0: I'm not
1: saying
0: they don't love them
1: up there.
0: So yeah, Notre Dame is officially designated as the home team against Wisconsin, though it is played at a neutral venue. Notre Dame acts as the home team for broadcast and ticket allocation.
1: Yeah, but that's then after you sell them, because people will give the resale value of Notre Dame playing in frickin' Lambeau. I mean, when you say the allocation of tickets, what do you think you got to present? What do you got to provide? Facebook photos that you're a Notre Dame fan? Like, how do they know who you're a fan of?
0: Well, no, I think I don't know. That's a good question. Let's see. All right, so there's a Reddit page. Reddit Notre Dame football Reddit page says ticket allocation for the matchup at Lambeau Field follows an equal 50-50 split agreement between the two athletic departments. So that kind of disputes what I just found right before that. Each school receives 3,000 tickets designated for students at the lowest price tier, plus 500 tickets for their respective marching bands. Both programs receive an equal share of corporate suites and parking passes. But both universities agree to split the available stadium seating evenly, departing from standard away game allotments.
1: Pat, here's the thing.
0: All right, that's even more in favor of Wisconsin. That's more in favor of Wisconsin. I'm telling you, it's going to be 70-30 Notre Dame minimum.
1: I can go on StubHub right now and look up Notre Dame. Here we go. Shamrock Series tickets versus Wisconsin. Right? And I want to buy two tickets. I can pay. Oh, God. Cheapest ticket is $378. Wow. They've got upper deck seats for over 1,000. But, yeah, I can buy tickets right now off of StubHub. They're not asking me who are you a fan of? How do they know whether or not I'm Wisconsin or Notre Dame?
0: What if I'm neither?
1: What if I just want to go to the game?
0: All right. It's a good point. Well, I know that my old roommate is going with his girlfriend. She went to Notre Dame. And so like she obviously has the list of tickets for the students, former students or whatever, that like she can get early entry into, if you will. So they're going. And I didn't know if it was like that for like a large portion of the tickets. Either way, I'm telling you, and you're a Notre Dame fan. This is like one of the very few things in life that you and I both agree on. With Notre Dame fandom, Notre Dame's going to be 70-30 their fans versus Wisconsin fans.
1: I think that's going to be the score. I think Notre Dame's going to win 70-30, but I just don't because up there in Wisconsin, I've got a group that I'm a part of that I do a lot of like podcasting with, and a lot of those guys are from Milwaukee and Wisconsin, and when we talk about it all the time, like they get disappointed every year with Wisconsin, but they still love them, man. That it's a huge fan base up there for the Badgers.
0: Okay. How about Loser Monty in our show chat? There isn't a game I'd like to go to less than Notre Dame versus Wisconsin at Lambeau. Just disgusting. Yeah, really, Monty? Because, again, there's upper deck tickets for $1,000. So you're in the minority there, pal.
1: Yeah. Hey, that being said, I wouldn't pay $1,000 to go to this game.
0: No, but that was a loser take for Monty. 310-840-4910. Have fun watching Iowa score 14 points a game this year. 310-840-4910. 310-840-4910. We come back. Why the Rams backup quarterback battle is actually really pivotal. I'll explain why when we come back. This is BetMGM Tonight. I'm Pat Boyle. That was producer Brandon Combs. 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

0: is bases loaded and nobody out, though, for the Red Sox, though, in the top of the 11th. So that's a wild one. That's brewing. Mets and the Brewers, also wild. Mets have nothing to play for this year, but the Brewers still with the baseball's best record. And it looked like they're going to take the lead in the top of the ninth. But then Francisco Lindor with an incredible web gem, a full extension diving catch to rob the Brewers of what would have been a go-ahead single in the ninth inning. Saves the run. Lindor is also homered in this game. And so it's 2-2 Brewers and Mets in the top of the 10th. Dodgers, they got the tying run at third right now with nobody on the top of the ninth, trailing the Braves 4-3. And at the dish is Freddie Freeman. So we'll keep you posted on that. Again, a wild Tuesday night across Major League Baseball. We'll get you caught up on much more of it in the final hour. But the Tennessee Titans, not looking great when we come back. I'm Pat Boyle.
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1: 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The phone number to join the show, we normally do open phone lines here in the final hour, 310-840-4910. You could call, you could text, 310-840-4910. You can also hit me up on Twitter, at PatBoyle44. Talked a lot about the Atlanta Falcons quarterback situation. I think it better be Michael Penix. I'm hoping Michael Penix plays in the preseason finale on Friday. But Ian Rappaport with some damning reporting, which you would think it's more of an opinion than reporting. I was honestly a bit shocked when I saw Ian Rappaport come out and say that it is, quote, unquote, almost impossible for Tua to earn the nod of the Falcons starting quarterback. I mean, I didn't think he was good in the one series of the preseason that he played where he completed just one pass and he fumbled a snap. I know I hadn't seen great things from the training, you know, from joint practices and team sessions so far, but apparently it's been brutal. Brutal. The capital B. And I'm a Penix supporter through and through. So I was holding out hope all offseason that he was going to be medically cleared in time to have enough practice time under his belt to be the starting quarterback. And then this was 3 weeks ago when Michael Penix basically was like, yeah, it might be like 4 weeks. And I was like, that's like the end of August. If he misses all three of the preseason games, how the hell are they going to give him the starting quarterback job? And then I remembered, oh yeah, Tua stinks. He's horrible. And so I'm all fired up now for the Penix God. A Penix God, Michael Penix. He's going to be bringing, I'm not even going to say it. I'll save it for when it actually happens. But I'm hoping Penix plays in the preseason finale. I'm hoping that we get the announcement at some point in the next 5-6 days from Kevin Stefanski that Michael Penix is the Falcons' new starting quarterback. Also, a small little wrench in the equation is the undrafted free agent Jack Strand, 6'5", 240 pounds. He's been carving up backup defenses in their two preseason games so far. I know there's a pocket of Falcons fans that want Jack Strand to be the quarterback of the future, but I think Michael Penix is going to bring some incredible vibes to the ATL this year. I think they're going to be swag surfing a whole lot. I think the Falcons win the NFC South with Michael Penix as their starting quarterback. 310-840-4910. We've talked a ton of college football, especially in the Big Ten. So you can jump in on that, any of your predictions or questions at 310-840-4910. But I want to start the final hour by going to Smashville. And a team that I was pretty excited about a couple of weeks ago, the Tennessee Titans. New head coach Robert Saleh. Okay, second go around as a head coach, didn't work with the New York Jets. I mean, can you blame him? New offense coordinator in Brian Dable, coming over from the Giants. Loved what he did with Jackson Dart last year. Giants offense looked as good as it had in the last 4 years since they made the playoffs in year one of Brian Dable when Daniel Jones had the best year.

of his career up until the beginning of last year. Saquon Barkley was awesome, and the Giants went to the divisional round. Titans have a very underrated defense, I think, that was banged up with injuries last year, but they got big Jeffrey Simmons. They've added some of the old New York guys, John Franklin Myers, Jermaine Johnson. I like their secondary on paper. Maybe not so much the corners. I mean, Cordell Flott is their number one corner, so actually, maybe I should think twice about that. But they did sign Alante Taylor for a three-year, $60 million contract. He had been pretty good with New Orleans the last few years. At least last year had a good season. And then they draft Carnell Tate, number four overall. They bring in Wandale Robinson, who had a great year with the Giants. They bring in Daniel Bellinger, formerly of the Giants. The offensive line still stinks, though, so that's a major question mark. But I thought, hey, Cam Ward's got everything he needs to take a big step forward in year two after a pretty mediocre rookie season where his head coach got fired in week five. I mean, how much worse could it have been last year? After two preseason games, I know it's preseason, but man, oof. I have tempered all excitement on the Tennessee Titans. I'm starting to think they're going to be in last place again in the AFC South. Or it'll be the Indianapolis Colts, but the Titans won't be much better. And it feels like to me, I don't know, maybe I'm reading too much into some comments, some coach comments, but it feels like Robert Sala is throwing his former crosstown colleague, Brian Daboll, under the bus already. We haven't even gotten to the regular season yet. We got some early division, it looks like, amongst the Titans coaches. And that's not a great sign. And I'll let you be the judge. I'll read you some of the quotes, and you tell me if you think Robert Sala is throwing his new offensive coordinator, former Giants head coach, Brian Daboll, under the bus. So after the first game of the preseason where Cam Ward looked really bad, really bad. I mean, their first drive of the preseason went 95 yards and ended with a Tony Pollard touchdown run. Basically, after that, it's been brutal. Cam Ward played three series. The Titans picked up 15 yards and punted twice in the two series after that touchdown drive. Cam Ward finished his preseason opener 5 of 12 for 57 yards. And Robert Sala said, quote, felt like his decisions were right. It just felt like he was a little sped up more than he had been in camp. It's first time live bullets. It looked like his mechanics were a little more sped up than it has been, which is good because we can go correct it, which is what the preseason is for. I'm sure he'll look back at it and see that the protection was pretty good and he could have went through his process a little bit better. That's a defensive coach, defensive play calling head coach saying that about his quarterback. Okay. They're not going to baby him. You don't want them to baby him. Okay. How about after their last preseason game, in which they trailed 16-0 after the first quarter? It was 16-3 after the first quarter against the Seahawks, who were playing their entire backups. And then the Titans did go on to win 19-16. But in the first half, and especially when Cam Ward was in the game, they scored 3 points. Three. Robert Saleh, after that game on Sunday night, said, quote, I thought the first drive was good. We went out there and got some points. Thought Cam, again, was good with the ball, good decision-making. We just couldn't connect on a couple of deep throws. But overall, it's got to be better. I'm not trying to sugarcoat it. It does got to be better. But at the same time, there's always going to be things that we can take from. Saying the offense has got to be better in the preseason? Now, that's not conveying a whole lot of confidence. From the head coach in year one. And if you think, well, okay, well, why does that mean he's throwing Brian Daboll under the bus? It's not, he didn't say anything about Brian Daboll. He just talked about his quarterback. Let's not forget. Robert Sala, defensive guy. He's calling the plays on defense. Brian Daboll calling the plays on offense. And then how about this? The defense also hasn't looked great. But this is what, here is the headline, and this is what Robert Sala had to say about his defense when
they weren't all that good.

0: to send to the players, like, hey, it's you guys against the world. It's you guys against your manager who doesn't believe in you and your GM who doesn't believe in you. But, like, I don't know. Pretty dumb. That's what I'll say about it, if you ask me, by Jim Crane. Pretty stupid. Pretty stupid. To tell the GM, well, you're not going to bring back at the end of the year, go kick rocks and tell him the manager, hey, you can leave as well. You don't think that's getting back to the players? Now we'll see the reaction it has on them. Again, they come back. They came back to beat the Yankees tonight. The Rangers are about to lose. And so it looks like the Astros are going to be back in first place. But doesn't make a whole lot of sense why they fired their GM, Dana Brown, with 30 games left to go in the season. But I think it's because he tried to make a trade that was going to help them in the future, next year and beyond. And owner Jim Crane was like, no, no thanks. I'm nixing that trade and you're out of here. 310-840-4910. Let's get back to your phone calls here. Johnny's in Atlanta next up on BetMGM tonight. What's going on, Johnny?
1: What's going on, Pat? Hey, I'm going to talk about the Browns and my Falcons real quick. Hey, my thing about the Browns, they did the right decision by signing Deshaun Watson. Don't throw Shador out there yet. Hey, Aaron Rodgers said...
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8: Well, Ricky, if you have a big lead, you want your relief pitcher to go out there and throw strikes. And Nunez, 2 innings, 1 hit. He struck out 5, throwing 27 pitches, 23 strikes.
9: And you also want your starting pitcher to do the same thing. And Bassett did not walk a batter either. And he struck out 5 6 2/3 innings of work, giving up a run on 7 hits. And this is just a beatdown today. An unfortunate day at the ballpark. But you turn the page and go back at him tomorrow.
10: The Orioles got 4 in the 3rd. Church countered with a home run, 4-1. But then the game got away with an 8-run 5th inning as the Orioles batted around +4. And they tacked on a run in the 6th for a 13-1 victory, out hitting the Cardinals 16-7. Cardinals made the game's only error. Didn't hurt them in the scoring. 6 left on each way, 7 for 16 for the Orioles, with runners in scoring position, 0-2 for the Cardinals. 13-1 Baltimore.
9: Yeah, Church a home run with 2 hits, and Brian Fernandez 2 scoreless innings out of the pen. The only real bright spots for
10: and
9: the Cardinals.
10: Burleson an 11-game hitting streak.
9: That's right.
10: 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Do that soon. We'll hear the play when we come back.
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10: The Orioles put this game away with an 8-run fifth inning on the way to a 13-1 victory, but really got the runs they needed, sending seven men to the plate in the third inning. It was an infield hit for Leody Taveras, a base hit for Jackson Holliday, followed by Pete Alonso in the play of the game presented by Marriott St. Louis Grand.
9: Libby comes set, and the pitch to Alonso is hammered to deep left field. Forget about it. The changeup is crushed into the bleachers, a three-run homer, and the Orioles lead 3-0.
10: That went some 435 feet, but with two outs, Christian Encarnacion Strand, the former Cincinnati Red, hit his seventh home run of the year to left center, about 450 feet, to make it 4-0. Nathan Church hit a home run in the bottom of the fourth, the only Cardinal run, and then Baltimore batted around, plus four, in an eight-run, seven-hit fifth inning, and tacked on a run with two outs on back-to-back doubles by Christian Franklin and Dylan Beavers in the sixth for a final of 13-1. 13 runs, 16 hits, no errors, six left on for Baltimore. A run on seven hits, one error, six left on for the Birds on the bat. Chris Bassett is the winner, 5-4. Matthew Liberatore the loser, 5-12. A two-hour, 54-minute game, 26,877 in attendance at Busch Stadium. Tomorrow night, it's going to be Michael McGreevy, 5-9, against Kyle Bradish, 7-12. He's a right-hander for the Orioles. We're on the air at 5:50, 6:35. Ricky will go over the pitching matchup and the lineups. I'll bring you the first pitch at 6:45. We hope you'll join us. Thanks to our producer-engineer here at the ballpark, Jim Jackson, to Matt Rocchio in the St. Louis studio. Emmett Concannon has been our booth assistant. And Matt Pauly is straight ahead with our post-game show. Now for Mike Claiborne and Ricky Horton, I'm John Rooney. Good night from Busch Stadium. 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

0: Well, that did not go well tonight for the Cardinals. They lose 13-1 to Baltimore. They gave up 4 runs in the third, 8 more in the fifth. Matthew Liberatore was not especially good. 8 runs given up in just 4 innings. The bullpen was not especially good. The Cardinals scored just 1 run on 7 hits. They go to Pedro Páez as a pitcher for a second time in a week or so, through a scoreless inning. But all in all, it was a tough night. Tough night at Busch Stadium. Cardinals lose to Baltimore 13-1. That is their worst loss this year in terms of deficit. First double-digit loss this year. They lose this game by 12 runs. Previous high was the 9-run loss that they suffered a few days ago against the Phillies. We got a few things to get into here on this edition of the Mercy Cardinals post-game show. We'll hear from Cardinals manager Oliver Marmol. We might dip into the clubhouse a little bit to get some reaction. Up next, we will go back through the game with the highlights. This is the Mercy Cardinals post-game show on the Cardinals Radio Network, powered by Graybar.
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0: All right, let's do this. Cardinals lose today. They lose in very one-sided fashion, falling to the Orioles 13-1. Indeed, we got to go back through the game with the highlights. The pitching matchup, Matthew Liberatore making the start today for the Cardinals. It's Chris Bassitt on the mound for the Orioles. A couple guys who coming into this game, their ERAs were very, very similar as the Cardinals. Liberatore entered with a 5.04 ERA. Bassitt enters with a 5.08 ERA. But not to give too much away from this highlight segment, their fortunes would be very different in this game today. So top of the first inning, Matthew Liberatore takes the mound. First batter he faces is Jackson Holliday. Holliday would reach on an error by Liberatore, and then Pete Alonso would single. So very quickly, there's runners on at first and third, nobody out, and Gunnar Henderson would pop out on the infield. That's the first out without a run scoring. The next hitter is Coby Mayo.
12: Number 103 overall. From the stretch, the pitch by Liberatore. A swing and a miss on the breaking ball down and in. The curveball strikes out Mayo, two outs.
0: So that's a big strikeout right there. And then the always dangerous Christian Encarnacion Strand at the plate.
12: A long pause, the kick and the pitch. A swing and a miss. He got him. So after first and third, nobody out, pop-up, strikeout, strikeout. The Orioles fail to score.
0: Yeah, nice job by Matthew Liberatore to get out of that jam. Bottom of the first inning, Ivan Herrera would get a base hit. Nothing more. We go to the second. In the second and third outs would both be recorded via strikeout, with Liberatore facing off against Christian Franklin and Dylan Beavers, as they would both strike out, and that would send the game to the bottom of the second. In the bottom of the second, making his Busch Stadium debut, Joshua Baez.
12: The next offering jammed him in a ground ball past the mound. The shortstop, Henderson, he can't make the play. The ball goes past him and into center field. Holliday tried to back it up, and he runs it down. And Joshua Baez is on, leading off the second inning.
0: So it's not all the home runs that he hit at Wrigley Field, but a nice moment for Baez, making his Busch Stadium debut, the leadoff single in the second. Nolan Gorman, his first at-bat, being back with the team. He strikes out swinging, and that would then bring up Ramon Urias.
12: Out of the stretch, Bassett brings it in. A swing and a ground ball to third. Encarnacion Strand goes to second for one. On to first, a double play.
0: Things start to go sideways for the Cardinals in the top of the third inning. Leo Taveras would lead the inning off with a base hit, and that brings up Jackson Holliday.
13: The 2-0 pitch, there goes the runner. There's a line drive, and that's a base hit in the center field. A soft liner, that's going to put Taveras at third base as Holliday is aboard for the second time, reached on an error, now a base hit.
0: None of those guys would be on the bases very long. Next hitter is Pete Alonso.
13: Libby comes set, and the pitch to Alonso is hammered to deep left field. Forget about it. The changeup is crushed into the bleachers. A three-run homer, and the Orioles lead 3-0. The damage we feared just happened.
0: Yeah, it did. That's well said by Ricky. A couple ground outs for the first two outs of the inning, but one more run would be scored by the Orioles courtesy of Christian Encarnacion Strand.
13: And he struck out his first time, and he hits that one deep to left field, and he hit that one a ton. That one is way out of here as well. Oh my goodness. That's more than 435. The second home run of the inning. It's 4-0 Baltimore.
0: Cardinals would get one of those runs back, kind of make it feel like a game again in their half of the third inning. The leadoff hitter in the frame is Nathan Church.
13: The 2-2 pitch is hit high and deep to right field. Church got underneath that one, hit it a long way into the Cardinal bullpen. His 10th home run of the year, and the Cardinals do answer back. It's now 4-1 Baltimore.
0: Good to see the answer, but that's all they would get in terms of an answer in the third. They'd get one more base hit. J.J. Weatherholt had a single, but the Cardinals could not push across another run. It's 4-1 going into the fourth. In the bottom of the fourth inning, Joshua Baez and Nolan Gorman would strike out back-to-back in what turns into a 1-2-3 inning, and that leads us to the top of the fifth inning. I said things started to go sideways in the third inning for the Cardinals. Well, they were completely sideways in the fifth, as things went bad and went bad pretty quickly. The leadoff hitter in the inning for Baltimore is Jackson Holliday.
12: The windup, the pitch. Holliday hits it into right center field, a base hit. Walker was playing in that direction, so he keeps the ball from going into the gap and on through to the wall. A long single for Holliday with Alonso coming up.
0: And Alonso would get a base hit, putting runners on at first and third, nobody out. Earlier, when Matthew Liberatore had that situation, he pitched around it. It didn't happen this time. Gunnar Henderson would walk. That loads the bases, and it brings up Mayo.
12: The 3-2 pitch. Line drive, and it is into left field for a base hit. station to station for the Orioles. Holiday scores after he saw the ball clear the infield. Alonso on to third, Henderson to second. It's 5-1 Baltimore.

0: is up. Leno Tavares.
1: That is stroked into right center field, getting down for a hit. Scoring Encarnacion Strand. Franklin is right behind him. And yes, indeed, the Orioles are pouring it on. 10-1 in St. Louis.
0: Yeah, and it's not over yet. Here comes Jackson Holliday.
1: There is a base hit to center field. Holliday is on for the fourth time, coming around third and scoring Beaver. Tavares takes third, 11-1 Baltimore.
0: And then Pete Alonso does this.
1: Alonso hits it fair inside the third base bag and down the left field line. That scores one with Tavares, and into second base, making it safely with an RBI double. Pete Alonso, his fourth hit of the night.
0: That is it for Peter Strzelecki. Caleb Ferguson comes on. Credit to him. He does a good job striking out Gunnar Henderson and getting Kobe Mayo to fly out. But the damage more than done. 8 runs on 7 hits in the fifth inning for the Orioles. And it is a 12-1 game. Orioles would push across another run in the sixth inning on back-to-back doubles. The first double from Christian Franklin. The next double would come from Dylan Beavers.
1: There's a shot to the gap in right center field. Church gets to it, but he has to stop on the track. Beavers has an RBI double, scoring Franklin.
0: In the bottom of the sixth inning, we did have a positive moment in this game. It came for Alec Burleson.
1: The pitch by Bassett, and that's served down the left field line. That ball's going to get down, and it's a fair ball. An 11-game hitting streak for Alec Burleson.
0: Good to see that hitting streak continue. Cardinals would strand two in the sixth inning. Ryan Fernandez would come on to pitch in the seventh inning for the Cardinals. He does a nice job throwing a couple scoreless innings. Pedro Páez would come on in the ninth inning. Second time in a week, the position player has pitched for the Cardinals. He would give up a base hit, but nothing more. In fact, he would even induce a double play off the bat of Jackson Holliday. But this game was long over as the Cardinals end up losing to Baltimore by a 13-1 score. With the win, the Orioles improved to 64-68. Cardinals dropped back below 500 at 66-67. Winning totals for Baltimore, 13 runs, 16 hits, no errors. They leave 6. For the Cardinals, 1 run, 7 hits, 1 error. They leave 6 as well. Winning pitcher Bassett, 5-4. The loss to Liberatore, 5-12. Home runs, Alonso his 31st, Encarnacion Strand his 7th. For the Cardinals, Church hits his 10th dinger. Game goes 2 hours and 54 minutes. Tickets sold 26,877 at Busch Stadium tonight. Cardinals lose to the Orioles 13-1. We'll get the postgame comments of Cardinals manager Oliver Marmol. That's next. This is the Mercy Cardinals postgame show on the Cardinals Radio Network, powered by Graybar.
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6: Cardinals lose to Baltimore 13-1, the final score. Tough one today for the Cardinals. The only player to have more than one hit was Nathan Church. He goes 2-for-3, hits a home run. That certainly was good to see from him. Ryan Fernandez covered a couple innings out of the bullpen without allowing a run. That was important as well, but a tough day for Baltimore. There's some gaudy numbers on here. Pete Alonso goes 4-for-4, hits a home run, drives in 4. Jackson Holliday had a nice game, going 3-for-6, scoring 2 runs with an RBI, and their starting pitcher, Chris Bassett, went 6 2/3 innings, allowing a run on 6 hits with 5 strikeouts and no walks. Cardinals have been going through it here recently. They don't have a lot of pitching, so this was a game where it got out of hand. Matthew Liberatore was unable to give you the length that you would have liked. You went to the bullpen earlier than what you would have liked. So as manager Oliver Marmol opened up his post-game media comments, he kind of talked about the state of his team's pitching and what he feels coming out of this game, seeing what the pitching did today.
7: Yeah, Libby was good at times and not very good at times. Was able to do some things throughout that game to get the 7 punch-outs, but at the same time had some really crucial at-bats where he couldn't finish guys. I wish we would have played for the chase there against Alonso with the lefty behind him that's on the ground left on left, but unfortunately we gave up the homer there. But yeah, wasn't good enough today.
8: With Libby, you mentioned that not being able to finish guys. I mean, I think first pitch strikeout was at around 50%. I mean, what all did you kind of see from him that kind of boiled up into?
7: Yeah, he was in a 1-0-2-0 count against the top of the lineup the last time through, which makes it difficult. He was first and third, nobody out, 3 out of the 5 innings he pitched, right? So that made it difficult on him. So he put himself in positions at times that weren't very favorable, was able to pitch out of some of it with the 4 punch-outs first time through, 3 punch-outs second time through, but overall just there's some really loud contact as well.
9: When the score gets away in the 5th inning like it does, it kind of changes the shape of the game, but how do you kind of view just the offensive?
7: Yeah, at that point you get guys off their feet that have been going hard. I know we just had an off day, but it's good to get JJ, who's, I mean, been going really hard, and Burley and Walker, you give them that last at bat to see if they can drive those runs in, and then after that you get them off their feet and let the other guys play. Yeah.
8: As far as Church getting the homer, I mean, what have you seen from him just offensively, what he's kind of been able to do for you guys?
7: There's some things that he's doing that are pointing in the right direction. Even with 2 strikes, you're seeing him kind of let the ball get deeper, hitting it the other way, just having a little bit tougher at bat, peskier at bat, which is good for his style of play. But then he's able to also get the head out from time to time and do that. So he needs to continue, and he's working hard at it, to be as well-rounded as that, where with 2 strikes he can be tough, but he can also beat you a couple different ways.
6: 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It's the Mercy Cardinals postgame show on the Cardinals Radio Network, powered by Graybar.
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6: Cardinals lose to the Orioles 13-1, the final score. Welcome back in. You are locked in to the Mercy Cardinals post-game show. Scores from around the division and scores impacting the wild card race. The Brewers, they lose in 10 innings in New York tonight, falling to the Mets by a 3-2 score. Games in progress right now. The Reds are being shut out in San Francisco by the Giants 3-0. The Cubs are shutting out the Diamondbacks in the desert 4-0, top of the seventh. No score, bottom of the sixth inning. Pirates and Padres. Earlier, the Marlins lost to the Red Sox in 11 innings, 7-3. Across the Cardinals' minor league system, AAA Memphis in action today against Charlotte. Charlotte gets the win, 8-2. Gerangelo Saintia on the mound goes 3 1/3 innings, 5 runs, 4 earned on 6 hits, 6 strikeouts, and 1 walk. He threw 84 pitches, only 55 of which go for strikes. AA Springfield, they get the shutout win against San Antonio, winning 8-0. Liam Doyle went 5 1/3 shutout innings, just 4 hits, 6 strikeouts, 1 walk. He goes to 5-7, also gets his ERA below 4 at 3.90. That's notable, especially considering where he was at earlier in the year. High A Peoria, they get a win at West Michigan, 2-0. Cade Crossland the win. He's 2-0 with a 1.40 ERA. And the Palm Beach Cardinals lose at Dunedin by a 7-1 score. Do want to remind you about what's going to be coming up on Friday night. It is, once again, Friday Night Live at Cardinals Nation, right across the street from Busch Stadium, and we would love to see you there. Walk over immediately after the game. If you're not at the game, nothing's stopping you from coming and visiting us as we do the show every Friday night, and looking forward to another fun show coming up this Friday evening. I believe Rob Serfolio is going to be a part of that, if I've got that correct. I was given send that information. I'll double check that with you before all is all said and done. But it's going to be, I got that one wrong. All right, here it is. Randy Flores is going to be the featured guest, which, by the way, if you have not seen the Draft 365 show that the Cardinals have put out,

0: It's on YouTube. Just you can do a search for Draft 365. You can go to the Cardinals YouTube page. They have completely unfiltered access for basically the 9 months leading up to the draft, and they follow along with scouts and with Randy Flores and a lot of other people. I'm sure they'll talk about that on Friday night. It's really, really good. I would encourage everybody to check that out for yourself. But Mike Claiborne will be with Randy Flores and Brad Thompson coming up this Friday night for the show, so make sure to check that out for yourself. Cardinals lose to the Orioles 13-1. One more break. We'll come back. We'll wrap up this edition of the Mercy Cardinals postgame show on the Cardinals Radio Network, powered by Graybar.
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0: Cardinals lose to the Orioles 13-1, the final. Welcome back in for one final time tonight. This is the Mercy Cardinals postgame show here on the Cardinals Radio Network. 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Tampa Bay's Brian Baker continues to lead the way with 38. Cleveland's Cade Smith has taken over the number two spot in Major League Baseball with 34. And then Riley O'Brien, he's number three in Major League Baseball, number one in the National League. He's got 33 saves. That is the saves leaderboard and is brought to you by Missouri Farm Bureau Insurance. We are Missouri Farm Bureau Insurance, and we've got Missouri covered. Game two of this three-game series will be coming up tomorrow night. The Cardinals, they will be sending Michael McGreevy to the mound. McGreevy enters tomorrow's game with a 5-9 record, a 3.54 ERA. He'll be opposed by Kyle Bradish, who is 7-12 with a 3.70 ERA. Once again, a 6:45 first pitch, so that means

0: We will be on the air at 5:50 coming up tomorrow for more Cardinals baseball. For the voice of the Cardinals, John Rooney, along with Ricky Horta and Mike Claiborne, who had the call of the game, for our on-site producer engineer, Jim Jackson, our studio producer engineer, Matthew Rocchio, Emmett Kincannon is the booth assistant and also our clubhouse reporter. Ben Boyd is the manager of the Cardinals Radio Network. I'm Matt Pauly, thanking you for being tuned in to the broadcast tonight. Cardinals lose to the Orioles 13-1. Hopefully tomorrow's at least a little bit better. We'll talk to you then on the Cardinals Radio Network, powered by Graybar.
1: Here's a look at your forecast. Lows level off around 69 tonight under partly cloudy skies. Highs level off around 84 tomorrow. Lows level off around 62 tomorrow night. Clear skies. Lots of sunshine and dry Thursday and Friday with highs in the mid-80s. Peak at the extended shows, 87 Saturday, 91 Sunday, and 88 on Monday. I'm staff meteorologist Derek Height. Currently, it's 73 degrees.
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1: I ain't coming to your house. 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
1: Here's a look at your forecast. Lows level off around 69 tonight under partly cloudy skies. Highs level off around 84 tomorrow. Lows level off around 62 tomorrow night. Clear skies. Lots of sunshine and dry Thursday and Friday with highs in the mid-80s. Peak at the extended shows, 87 Saturday, 91 Sunday, and 88 on Monday. I'm staff meteorologist Derek Height. Currently, it's 73 degrees.
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0: Now you're the one's gonna be sorry when you're heading to get tofu and he has a flat tire in his foreign car and don't know how to change it, and he gets your new Gucci shoes wet and you're mad and irritated. I've seen you irritated. I'm telling you. Better him than me, actually.
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2: NBC News Radio, I'm Scott Carr. Senator Darlene Graham is the winner of the Republican Senate primary runoff in South Carolina. Graham was backed by President Trump. She defeated Congressman Ralph Norman, who conceded tonight. In accepting, Graham said South Carolina must stay red.
3: We cannot and must not allow Democratic socialists to gain a foothold in our conservative state like South Carolina.
2: In November, she'll face Democrat Annie Andrews. NBC News projects Everton Blair will win the special U.S. House election in Georgia's 13th district, defeating Marcy Scott. Now the Democrat, Blair will serve the remainder of the late Representative David Scott's term. And NBC News projects Nikayla Jasmine Thomas will win Oklahoma's Democratic Senate primary runoff. The Democratic Socialist is a nurse and a member of the Chickasaw Nation. She defeats minister and attorney Jim Priest. Country music legend Dolly Parton has died at the age of 80 following a brief battle with cancer. In a statement, her family doesn't reveal the type of cancer but says she died peacefully at Vanderbilt Ingram Cancer Center in Nashville, surrounded by loved ones.
4: Jolene, Jolene, Jolene, Jolene, I'm begging of you, please don't take my man.
5: Parton rose from humble beginnings in rural Tennessee to become one of the most influential voices in country music. Her hits include Jolene, 9 to 5, and I Will Always Love You. 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
4: I wish you love.
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2: Parton's family's asking fans to honor the entertainment icon by supporting her Imagination Library, which provides free books to young children. Scott Carr, NBC News Radio.
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7: And we thank you for joining us for a news check on Regional Radio. Maryville resident died following an accident in Taylor County on Monday afternoon. The Iowa State Patrol reports 41-year-old Scott Lance was driving in Taylor County and heading northbound in the southbound lane with his vehicle at the 3100 block of Cold Avenue, a few miles northwest of Hopkins. The Impala partially left the roadway, re-entered the roadway, left the roadway a second time, entered a ditch, and struck a tree. The driver was pronounced deceased at the scene of the accident. The accident reported around 3:55 on Monday afternoon. The Taylor County Sheriff's Office and the Taylor County Ambulance also assisted the Highway Patrol. A Milan man seriously injured when his motorcycle was hit in a parking lot at a fuel pump on Monday afternoon in Milan. The Highway Patrol reports the 59-year-old Milan man was in the Airco parking lot and when stationary at a fuel pump when he was struck by a car driven by a 61-year-old male driver from Roach, Missouri. The vehicle struck the post before it struck the Milan man's motorcycle. The 59-year-old Milan resident was seriously injured in the accident. The other driver had minor injuries. Both were taken to Sullivan County Memorial Hospital. The accident was reported just before 4:30 on Monday afternoon. The Fairfax man facing four charges of first-degree statutory rape is also now facing an additional charge of possession of child pornography. Marcus Leon Hall is accused of raping and sexually assaulting a female when she was 12 and 13 years old on four separate occasions in 2023 and 2024. He's

0: also been charged with possession of child pornography, second and subsequent offense, with more than 20 pictures. The new charge comes as a result of evidence obtained in a search warrant that was granted for the investigation into the statutory rape charge. An amended probable cause statement has been submitted to Atchison County Court. 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
2: Here's a look at your forecast. Lows level off around 69 tonight under partly cloudy skies. Highs level off around 84 tomorrow. Lows level off around 62 tomorrow night. Clear skies. Lots of sunshine and dry Thursday and Friday with highs in the mid-80s. Peak at the extended shows, 87 Saturday, 91 Sunday, and 88 on Monday. I'm staff meteorologist Derek Height. Currently, it's 73 degrees.

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1: Here's a look at your forecast. Lows dip down to about 69 and foggy overnight under partly cloudy skies. Daytime highs approaching 84. Wednesday, mainly sunny skies develop with fog in spots early. Wednesday night, lows level off around 62. Dry Thursday and Friday under clear skies with highs in the mid-80s. I'm staff meteorologist Derek Height. Currently 72.
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0: President Trump has ordered U.S. flags to fly at half-staff in honor of Parton for a week. I'm Scott Carr.
2: The entertainment world is paying tribute to Dolly Parton. American Pie singer-songwriter Don McLean knew Parton was something special when he met her on the road early on in her career.
3: Nobody knew who she was, and I thought, wow, she's not only beautiful, but she's so talented. And, you know, who knew that she'd develop into this gigantic star.
2: Country musicians, including Reba McEntire, Casey Musgraves, Maren Morris, and many others, remembered Parton in social media posts. Senator Darlene Graham is the winner of the Republican Senate primary runoff in South Carolina. The President Trump-backed Graham defeated Congressman Ralph Norman. She'll face Democrat Annie Andrews in November. The special Senate primary came after Graham's brother, Senator Lindsey Graham's sudden death. The judge in the Lindsey Clancy murder trial in Massachusetts expects one more final day of testimony on Wednesday, with closing arguments to begin on Thursday. Clancy's admitted to strangling her three young children in 2023, but has pleaded not guilty, claiming she had postpartum psychosis. The PGA Tour is partnering with the LeBron James Family Foundation to bring an event to Akron, Ohio next year. The tournament at Firestone Country Club will feature amateurs and professionals from the Tour's Pathway to Progression Pro Bound 5 program. 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
5: We thank you for joining us for a news check on Regional Radio. U.S. Secretary of Agriculture Brooke Rollins and Health and Human Services Secretary Robert Kennedy Jr. announced their plan to connect America farmers with local schools and serve healthier meals for the Make America Healthy Again initiative. Harvest to Hallways announced on Monday.
6: We are next to the end zone to finalize our proposed new school meals rule, which will implement our new dietary guidelines in schools across America. As we finalize the rule, we're encouraging states to volunteer to making school meals and snack programs healthier, signing our school meals pledge, making sure that everyone knows that what we are doing on our local option school procurement program, that through USDA, we will continue to make sure that schools know and that they utilize their FNA, their Food Nutrition Administration dollars, to help source locally. Many of our school cafeterias no longer have ovens. They no longer actually cook the food. The additional $70 million that we are announcing to upgrade school cafeterias, cold storage stoves, and other equipment. We are announcing an additional $25 million in farm-to-school grants for the upcoming year, leveraging healthy food grown by our farmers and ranchers to support our local communities.
5: Health and Human Services Secretary Robert Kennedy Jr. says there'll be an investment into school lunch research
7: and developing evidence for programs to ensure nutrition development. A new HHS initiative through HHS's Agency for Healthcare Research and the National Institute for Health, DEFEND, will identify and rigorously evaluate practical, cost-efficient ways for schools to serve healthier foods within their operating budgets. Schools tell us they need better kitchens, equipment, training, practical models for cooking from scratch. DEFEND will help us determine what actually works. Many schools, incidentally, across the country have already made this transition and have done it without raising their meal budget. And we need to understand how they did that and help other schools to follow those strategies. And for those who can't, we need to help them upgrade their kitchens. We need to expand scratch cooking. We will use rigorous science to build a playbook on how schools across America can transition to real foods affordably.
5: $30 million will be spent on school lunch research. 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
9: Here's a look at your forecast. Lows dip down to about 69 and foggy overnight under partly cloudy skies. Daytime highs approaching 84. Wednesday, mainly sunny skies develop with fog in spots early. Wednesday night, lows level off around 62. Dry Thursday and Friday under clear skies with highs in the mid-80s. I'm staff meteorologist Derek Height. currently 72.
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0: Here's a look at your forecast. Lows dip down to about 69 and foggy overnight under partly cloudy skies. Daytime highs approaching 84. Wednesday, mainly sunny skies develop with fog in spots early. Wednesday night, lows level off around 62. Dry Thursday and Friday under clear skies with highs in the mid-80s. I'm staff meteorologist Derek Height. Currently 72.
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0: General Gentner Drummond. Motsi was endorsed by President Trump. He'll face Democratic State Representative Cindy Munson in the general election. The U.S. Secret Service says it's aware of an Iranian video appearing to threaten the life of Barron Trump, President Trump's youngest son. Hardline Iranian state media have repeatedly featured content threatening the lives of Trump and his family after its former supreme leader was assassinated. But this appears to be the first time Barron's been publicly singled out. The video says Barron's movements are being monitored and reports there's a $10 million bounty on his head. The Secret Service told CNN in a statement that it investigates anything that could be perceived as a threat against the First Family. 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
2: And we thank you for joining us for News Check on Regional Radio. The Missouri Department of Transportation has announced the southbound lanes of Interstate 35 between Route 116 or Exit 40 at Lathrop and at the intersection of South Route 69 or Exit 48 near Cameron has opened. That opening was made on Monday. Crews have completed paving the southbound lanes. Northbound lanes are restricted to the driving lane, while crews remove crossovers and traffic control. The southbound passing lane is restricted to the driving lane, so crews can also remove crossovers. The northbound lanes will be narrowed to one lane. The southbound lanes will be narrowed to one lane near the crossovers. A 12-foot width restriction will be in place. The rehab of the northbound lanes was done last year, along with the widening and rehabilitation of U.S. Route 69. All work on the project scheduled to be completed by September. President Donald Trump ordered flags to be flown at half staff at all public buildings and grounds beginning at 6 p.m. as a mark of respect for the memory of Dolly Parton, whose death was announced earlier on Tuesday. The flags will also be at half staff at all military posts and naval grounds. The order will be in effect until sunset on Tuesday, September 1st. President Trump says there has never been anyone like her and never will be. Iowa State Fair set their second overall attendance record in the last 3 years. The Iowa State Fair was in good position to set the mark after getting record single-day attendance records both Friday and Saturday, and the attendance on Sunday reportedly at 109,849. That brought the record attendance for the Iowa State Fair to 1,218,883 fairgoers. That broke the old record set in 2024 by some 58,713 fairgoers. To get to the new record, the Iowa State Fair negotiated some impactful stormy weather that shut down the fairgrounds for a time on opening day. They set the single-day attendance records on the first Sunday, on Monday, and then on the second Friday and second Saturday of the Iowa State Fair. 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
4: Here's a look at your forecast. Lows dip down to about 69 and foggy overnight under partly cloudy skies. Daytime highs approaching 84. Wednesday, mainly sunny skies develop with fog in spots early. Wednesday night, lows level off around 62. Dry Thursday and Friday under clear skies with highs in the mid-80s. I'm staff meteorologist Derek Height. Currently 72.
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0: Here's a look at your forecast. Lows dip down to about 69 and foggy overnight under partly cloudy skies. Daytime highs approaching 84. Wednesday, mainly sunny skies develop with fog in spots early. Wednesday night, lows level off around 62. Dry Thursday and Friday under clear skies with highs in the mid-80s. I'm staff meteorologist Derek Height. Currently 70.
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0: And we thank you for joining us for News Check on Regional Radio. Ringgold County's Board of Supervisors were approached with an application for the placement of two 197-foot-tall temporary meteorological towers that would collect wind data over a two-year period to determine the feasibility of a potential wind energy project for Ringgold County. Presentation made during Monday's meeting of the Ringgold County Board of Supervisors. Steelhead Americas is making the application request and was represented by Alex Engelstrid. Engelstrid explained to supervisors that the two temporary meteorological towers known as MET towers are not wind turbines. He says they're more comparable to cell phone towers and would be anchored on steel plates instead of concrete. The towers would collect wind data to determine if enough potential wind would exist to provide a potential wind energy project in Ringgold County being considered by Steelhead Americas. The presentation did include some requests, though. Steelhead requested a waiver of requirements of a 1/2 mile setback from property lines and public rights of way. They claim the setback is much greater than the commonly used standards for temporary MET towers. It says a consistent standard is closer to a length which is 110% of the MET tower's height. Representatives also argue that requiring neighboring landowners to sign waivers gives neighboring property owners control of how participating landowners can use their property. They also claim the impact on neighboring counties would be minimal since the towers are temporary with no turbine blades and produce no significant noise or shadow flicker. Representatives were questioned why neighborhood consent wasn't sought through the current ordinance for setback waivers. They answered that MET towers do not need the same standard as wind turbines due to fewer negative impacts such as noise and shadow flicker. There were local landowners at the presentation who spoke in favor of the MET towers. At least one had given permission for a MET tower to be placed on property. Any approval for the MET tower waiver would not mean an approval of a future wind turbine project since the towers are only information gathering. Commissioners did voice future implication concerns of changing or waiving setback requirements and referenced division among residents in other counties. In the end, the Board of Supervisors indicated more time is needed to consider a waiver request, the county's existing ordinance, property rights, and concerns raised within the discussion. Steelhead Americas did touch on their electricity generation project scope. If the project ever advanced to its end phase, that plan would include 65 wind turbines across Ringgold County. 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
2: Here's a look at your forecast. Lows dip down to about 69 and foggy overnight under partly cloudy skies. Daytime highs approaching 84. Wednesday, mainly sunny skies develop with fog in spots early. Wednesday night, lows level off around 62. Dry Thursday and Friday under clear skies with highs in the mid-80s. I'm staff meteorologist Derek Height. Currently 70.
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0: Here's a look at your forecast. Lows dip down to about 69, fog in spots overnight under partly cloudy skies. Daytime highs approaching 84. Wednesday, mainly clear skies develop with fog in spots early. Lows level off around 62. Wednesday night, clear skies. Lots of sunshine and dry Thursday and Friday with highs in the mid-80s. I'm staff meteorologist Derek Height. Right now, it's 69 degrees.
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is I'm walking right down Main. Yeah, I'm a little crazy, but the world's insane.

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0: Philadelphia District Attorney Larry Krasner said last week that Hughes is wanted on felony and misdemeanor assault charges after he allegedly chased a jogger in Center City and asked her, "Do you want to die?" and caused injuries as she fled. Krasner noted that additional charges may be filed now that Hughes has been caught. I'm Mark Mayfield.
1: The golf company Callaway is apologizing for an ad for a new driver after complaints it depicted violence against women. That video was posted by its media partner, Good Good Golf. It shows a woman reaching for the driver as the company's co-founder, Garrett Clark, rushes after her and knocks her to the ground. He stands over her and says, "Don't touch my driver." Good Good Golf has taken the video down. Callaway says it will learn from this and do better. 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
3: And we thank you for joining us for a news check on Regional Radio. Maryville resident died following an accident in Taylor County on Monday afternoon. The Iowa State Patrol reports 41-year-old Scott Lance was driving in Taylor County and heading northbound in the southbound lane with his vehicle at the 3100 block of Cold Avenue, a few miles northwest of Hopkins. The Impala partially left the roadway, re-entered the roadway, left the roadway a second time, entered a ditch, and struck a tree. The driver was pronounced deceased at the scene of the accident. The accident reported around 3:55 on Monday afternoon. The Taylor County Sheriff's Office and the Taylor County Ambulance also assisted the Highway Patrol. A Milan man seriously injured when his motorcycle was hit in a parking lot at a fuel pump on Monday afternoon in Milan. The Highway Patrol reports the 59-year-old Milan man was in the Airco parking lot and when stationary at a fuel pump when he was struck by a car driven by a 61-year-old male driver from Roach, Missouri. The vehicle struck the post before it struck the Milan man's motorcycle. The 59-year-old Milan resident was seriously injured in the accident. The other driver had minor injuries. Both were taken to Sullivan County Memorial Hospital. The accident was reported just before 4:30 on Monday afternoon. The Fairfax man facing four charges of first-degree statutory rape is also now facing an additional charge of possession of child pornography. Marcus Leon Hall is accused of raping and sexually assaulting a female when she was 12 and 13 years old on four separate occasions in 2023 and 2024. He's also been charged with possession of child pornography, second and subsequent offense, with more than 20 pictures. The new charge comes as a result of evidence obtained in a search warrant that was granted for the investigation into the statutory rape charge. An amended probable cause statement has been submitted to Atchison County Court. 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
4: Here's a look at your forecast. Lows dip down to about 69, fog in spots overnight under partly cloudy skies. Daytime highs approaching 84. Wednesday, mainly clear skies develop with fog in spots early. Lows level off around 62. Wednesday night, clear skies. Lots of sunshine and dry Thursday and Friday with highs in the mid-80s. I'm staff meteorologist Derek Height. Right now, it's 69 degrees.
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Here's a look at your forecast. Lows dip down to about 69, fog in spots overnight under partly cloudy skies. Daytime highs approaching 85 Wednesday. Mainly sunny skies develop with fog in spots early. Lows dip down to about 62 Wednesday night. Clear skies. Lots of sunshine and dry Thursday and Friday with highs in the mid-80s. I'm staff meteorologist

0: air kite. Currently, it's 70 degrees.
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3: NBC News Radio, I'm Tammy Trujillo. A legend has been lost.
4: Working 9 to 5, what a way to make a living, barely getting by, it's all taking and no giving.
3: Country music star Dolly Parton died Tuesday at the age of 80 after a brief battle with cancer. Parton won 11 Grammy Awards and sold more than 100 million records worldwide over the course of her six-decade career. She was also an accomplished actress and philanthropist. President Trump ordered flags lowered to half-staff following her death. NBC News projects Senator Darlene Graham will win the Republican Senate primary runoff in South Carolina. Backed by President Trump, Graham defeated Congressman Ralph Norman on Tuesday.
5: I've worked really hard the past 2 weeks getting all around the state, and I think I've reached pretty much every corner of this state.
3: She'll now face Democrat Annie Andrews in November. The special Senate primary came after the unexpected death of Darlene Graham's brother, longtime Senator Lindsey Graham. A man accused of terrorizing pedestrians in Philadelphia while wearing a Chucky-style mask has been taken into custody in Las Vegas. Mark Mayfield has that story.
6: U.S. Marshals Service officials confirmed that Zymer Hughes was arrested by members of the Violent Offender Task Force. Philadelphia District Attorney Larry Krasner said last week that Hughes is wanted on felony and misdemeanor assault charges after he allegedly chased a jogger in Center City and asked her, "Do you want to die?" and caused injuries as she fled. Krasner noted that additional charges may be filed now that Hughes has been caught. I'm Mark Mayfield.
3: The golf company Callaway is apologizing for an ad for a new driver after complaints it depicted violence against women. That video was posted by its media partner, Good Good Golf. It shows a woman reaching for the driver as the company's co-founder, Garrett Clark, rushes after her and knocks her to the ground. He stands over her and says, "Don't touch my driver." Good Good Golf has taken the video down. Callaway says it will learn from this and do better. 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
7: We thank you for joining us for a news check on Regional Radio. U.S. Secretary of Agriculture Brooke Rollins and Health and Human Services Secretary Robert Kennedy Jr. announced their plan to connect America farmers with local schools and serve healthier meals for the Make America Healthy Again initiative. Harvest to Hallways announced on Monday.
8: We are next to the end zone to finalize our proposed new school meals rule, which will implement our new dietary guidelines in schools across America. As we finalize the rule, we're encouraging states to volunteer to making school meals and snack programs healthier, signing our school meals pledge, making sure that everyone knows that what we are doing on our local option school procurement program, that through USDA, we will continue to make sure that schools know and that they utilize their FNA, their Food Nutrition Administration dollars, to help source locally. Many of our school cafeterias no longer have ovens. They no longer actually cook the food. The additional $70 million that we are announcing to upgrade school cafeterias, cold storage stoves, and other equipment. We are announcing an additional $25 million in farm-to-school grants for the upcoming year, leveraging healthy food grown by our farmers and ranchers to support our local communities.
7: Health and Human Services Secretary Robert Kennedy Jr. says there'll be an investment into school lunch research
9: and developing evidence for programs to ensure nutrition.

0: And we need to understand how they did that and help other schools to follow those strategies. And for those who can't, we need to help them upgrade their kitchens. We need to expand scratch cooking. We will use rigorous science to build a playbook on how schools across America can transition to real foods affordably.
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3: Here's a look at your forecast. Lows dip down to about 69, fog in spots overnight under partly cloudy skies. Daytime highs approaching 85 Wednesday. Mainly sunny skies develop with fog in spots early. Lows dip down to about 62 Wednesday night. Clear skies. Lots of sunshine and dry Thursday and Friday with highs in the mid-80s. I'm staff meteorologist Derek Height. Currently, it's 70 degrees.
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0: Here's a look at your forecast. Lows dip down to about 69, fog in spots overnight under partly cloudy skies. Daytime highs approaching 85 Wednesday. Mainly sunny skies develop with fog in spots early. Lows dip down to about 62 Wednesday night. Clear skies. Lots of sunshine and dry Thursday and Friday with highs in the mid-80s. I'm staff meteorologist Derek Height. Right now, 69.
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0: Announced earlier on Tuesday, the flags will also be at half staff at all military posts and naval grounds. The order will be in effect until sunset on Tuesday, September 1st. President Trump says there has never been anyone like her and never will be. Iowa State Fair set their second overall attendance record in the last 3 years. The Iowa State Fair was in good position to set the mark after getting record single-day attendance records both Friday and Saturday, and the attendance on Sunday reportedly at 109,849. That brought the record attendance for the Iowa State Fair to 1,218,883 fairgoers. That broke the old record set in 2024 by some 58,713 fairgoers. To get to the new record, the Iowa State Fair negotiated some impactful stormy weather that shut down the fairgrounds for a time on opening day. They set the single-day attendance records on the first Sunday, on Monday, and then on the second Friday and second Saturday of the Iowa State Fair. 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
2: Here's a look at your forecast. Lows dip down to about 69, fog in spots overnight under partly cloudy skies. Daytime highs approaching 85 Wednesday. Mainly sunny skies develop with fog in spots early. Lows dip down to about 62 Wednesday night, clear skies. Lots of sunshine and dry Thursday and Friday with highs in the mid-80s. I'm Staff Meteorologist Derek Height. Right now, 69.
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0: Here's a look at your forecast. Daytime highs approaching 85 with fog in spots early today under mainly clear skies. Clear skies tonight. Lows dip down to about 62. Bright sunshine expected tomorrow. Daytime highs approaching 84. Ample sunshine expected Friday with highs around 84. 87, slight chance of rain showers Saturday. I'm staff meteorologist Derek Height. Currently, it's 68 degrees.
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He's a ranch hand in a pinch, man. 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

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She never liked him, she don't need him. 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

0: Meteorological towers that would collect wind data over a two-year period to determine the feasibility of a potential wind energy project for Ringgold County. Presentation made during Monday's meeting of the Ringgold County Board of Supervisors. Steelhead Americas is making the application request and was represented by Alex Engelstrid. Engelstrid explained to supervisors that the two temporary meteorological towers known as MET towers are not wind turbines. He says they're more comparable to cell phone towers and would be anchored on steel plates instead of concrete. The towers would collect wind data to determine if enough potential wind would exist to provide a potential wind energy project in Ringgold County being considered by Steelhead Americas. The presentation did include some requests, though. Steelhead requested a waiver of requirements of a 1/2 mile setback from property lines and public rights of way. They claim the setback is much greater than the commonly used standards for temporary MET towers. It says a consistent standard is closer to a length which is 110% of the MET tower's height. Representatives also argue that requiring neighboring landowners to sign waivers gives neighboring property owners control of how participating landowners can use their property. They also claim the impact on neighboring counties would be minimal since the towers are temporary with no turbine blades and produce no significant noise or shadow flicker. Representatives were questioned why neighborhood consent wasn't sought through the current ordinance for setback waivers. They answered that MET towers do not need the same standard as wind turbines due to fewer negative impacts such as noise and shadow flicker. There were local landowners at the presentation who spoke in favor of the MET towers. At least one had given permission for a MET tower to be placed on property. Any approval for the MET tower waiver would not mean an approval of a future wind turbine project since the towers are only information gathering. Commissioners did voice future implication concerns of changing or waiving setback requirements and referenced division among residents in other counties. In the end, the Board of Supervisors indicated more time is needed to consider a waiver request, the county's existing ordinance, property rights, and concerns raised within the discussion. Steelhead Americas did touch on their electricity generation project scope. If the project ever advanced to its end phase, that plan would include 65 wind turbines across Ringgold County. 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Weather forecast says a dense fog advisory is in effect for all the Missouri counties in a listing area until 9 o'clock this morning. Visibility of a quarter of a mile or less in dense fog. It is in effect for east central and northeastern Kansas, central, north central, northwest, northeast, and west central Missouri, but includes all the Missouri counties in our listing area. And if driving, slow down, use your headlights, and leave plenty of distance ahead of you. Partly sunny weather is expected initially, then gradually mostly sunny. 85 for a high temperature with a light northwest wind that'll become north-northwesterly at 6 to 11 through the morning. Wind gusts could be as high as 18. Mostly clear tonight with a low down to 62 degrees with north-northwest winds that'll be at 5. Thursday's forecast sunny with a high that'll be at 84 and north winds at 5 to 7. Thursday night clear with a low of 59 degrees. North winds at about 5. Friday's forecast sunny with a high of 84. Friday night partly cloudy with a low of 66. Saturday sunny, 88 for a high. Saturday night partly cloudy with a low of 73. Sunday sunny with a high temperature of 92. Sunday night mostly partly cloudy with a low down to 74. There's a 40% chance of rain on Sunday night, also chances of precipitation on Monday night and Tuesday. The current temperature at the Hundley Whaley Weather Station in Albany is at 66 degrees. Bethany reporting a temperature of 68 degrees, and the Lamoni Municipal Airport with fog and mist and a temperature of 67 degrees. That is a check for your weather information on Regional Radios. 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
1: Let's take a look at the cash cattle market report. Throughout the day, some light cash cattle trade was noted in Nebraska, where dressed cattle were trading at mostly 345 and live sales were marked at 218 to 219. The cattle sold today were mostly committed for delivery for the week of 9/8/26 and 9/14/26. Otherwise, no cash cattle trade developed, but asking prices are noted at 228 to 230 in the south. Beef cutouts are higher with choice up 284 at 388.19 based on 55 loads, and select up 396 at 368.98 based on 19 loads. Over on the Mercantile, October live cattle down 265 at 210.95, December down 207 at 212.12, February down 210 at 213.50, September feeder cattle down 495 at 3.

0: 1927, October down 495 at 313.32, November down 527 at 305.70. Let's take a look at the cash hog market report. The Eastern Corn Belt is at 94.37. The Western Corn Belt is at 90.69. Iowa, Minnesota is at 90.71. The National Cash Hog Average is at 91.02, with an average range of 84 to 95. Over in the mercantile, October lean hogs down 67 cents at 80.45, December down 112 at 70.35, and February down 125 at 73.17. Taking a look at the grain futures on the Chicago Board of Trade, September corn up 5 at 505.5, December up 4 at 527.5, March up 4 at 542.5, September soybeans up 2 at 1230, November up 1 and 3 quarters at 1239.5, January up 1 and 3 quarters at 1254, September Chicago wheat up 11 at 696.5, December up 10 and 3 quarters at 714, July up 9 at 738.25. The Dow's up 160 points at 53,577. With this look at your markets, I'm Kaylin Lair on TFN The Farm.
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1: And good morning. We do have some fog to wake up this morning. And the Weather Service says that we'll have initially some partly sunny conditions and then mostly sunny weather and a high that's going to be up to about 85 degrees. A dense fog advisory is in effect for the Missouri counties in our listening area until 9 o'clock this morning. We'll have light northwest winds that will pick up maybe 6 to 11 miles an hour through the morning and some higher gusts as much as 18. Clear tonight with a low down to 62 and Thursday sunny with a high that will be at 84 degrees. We'll have chances of rain that will be returning Sunday night, then Monday night and Tuesday. We'll have more on your weather forecast. It'll be upcoming shortly. This is a newscast. 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The Missouri Department of Transportation says the southbound lanes of Interstate 35 between Route 116 or Exit 40 at Lathrop and Shoal Creek near the intersection of South 69 at Exit 48 near Cameron have now been completed. While the crews have completed paving the southbound lanes, there will still be some temporary further restrictions. The northbound lanes are restricted to the driving lane, while crews remove crossovers and traffic control. The southbound passing lane restricted to the passing lane, so crews can also remove crossovers. The northbound lanes will be narrowed to one lane, and the southbound lanes will be narrowed to one lane near the crossovers. A 12-foot width restriction will be in place. The rehab of the northbound lanes was done last year, along with the widening and rehab of U.S. 69. All the work is scheduled to be completed by September. Missouri State Highway Patrol says the investigation of the double homicide from Carrollton continuing through the Missouri Major Case Squad. 48-year-old Ryan Munson of Carrollton sought now as a person of interest. He was last seen driving a black 2017 Ram quad cab near Hannibal on Sunday afternoon, heading north on Highway 61 near Hannibal. And the patrol says Munson may be in the tri-state area of northeast Missouri, southeastern Iowa, or western Illinois. The homicide took place in the intersection of Route MM and County Route 250 in rural Carroll County. The patrol says that Munson should be considered armed and dangerous and should not be approached. If seen, authorities say you should contact 911. The Missouri Rural Major Case Squad includes members of various law enforcement entities across west central Missouri and members of the Division of Drug and Crime Control

and is the lead agency. Facts are being still gathered and leads are being followed. President Donald Trump has ordered flags to be flown at half staff at all public buildings and grounds beginning at 6 p.m. as a mark of respect for the memory of Dolly Parton, whose death was announced on Tuesday. Flags will also be at half staff at all military posts and naval grounds. The order will be in effect until sunset on Tuesday, September 1st. President Trump says there has never been anyone like her and never will be. Harrison County Community Hospital board members held an executive session to discuss the path that will be followed to find the next CEO for the hospital. Harrison County Community Hospital Board President Glendale Cox says the board plans to select a firm to help with them with the search, while he says the board hopes to find the replacement for outgoing CEO Tina Gillespie as soon as possible. The board will not rush the process, and the firm hired to be utilized will ultimately determine the timeline, which will be followed with the input of the board in the process to find the candidate pool for the position. The HCCH board will have a future discussion on the matter during their August meeting that will be next Monday. Ringgold County Sheriff's Department reports several recent arrests. 51-year-old John Anthony Keeley of Kellerton was arrested on August 16th on an active civil warrant for failure to appear. The bond set at $5,000 cash or surety. Diagonal resident Christopher McNeese was arrested on an active warrant for dominion control of a firearm or offensive weapon by a domestic abuse offender. The bond was set at $5,000 cash or surety. The arrest was made on August 16th. Missouri Department of Higher Education and Workforce Development has announced that the dual credit, dual enrollment scholarship applications open for the fall 2026 and spring 2027 semesters. The scholarship helps eligible students cover the tuition and fees of dual credit and dual enrollment courses. Dual credit courses are college-level courses taught by a high school instructor, while dual enrollment courses are college-level courses taught by a post-secondary faculty member. With the courses, dual credit and dual enrollment will allow high school students to earn high school and college credit for the course simultaneously. In fiscal year 2026, the scholarship covered the cost of tuition and fees of more than 2,100 students statewide, a 63% increase from the previous year, and that resulted in an average award of over $700. Students can apply for the dual credit, dual enrollment scholarship online through the state financial aid portal. Applications for the fall 26 semester will be accepted through December 1st, and the applications for the spring 2027 semester will be accepted through April 1st of next year. To be eligible, students must be a U.S. citizen or permanent resident and a Missouri resident, have a minimum unweighted 2.5 cumulative grade point average, and have otherwise met the school's requirements for taking dual credit or dual enrollment classes. Students also must meet one or more indicators of financial need. Fundraising arm at Northwest Missouri State University announced its work in obtaining scholarship funding for the past fiscal year. The foundation secured $7.3 million in total giving for the fiscal year that ended June 30th. That's a figure that represents a year-over-year increase of some 14%. It is 6:39. 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National Weather Service says that we'll have a dense fog advisory that will be remaining in effect until 10 a.m. Seasonably warm weather is expected not only today, but through Friday. Warmer and more humid weather this weekend into next week. Weather Service says that there'll be anywhere from 20 to 40% chances of showers or storms Sunday night and into Monday, and we're probably closer to the 40% chance right now, and then 20 to 50% chances of showers and storms on Monday night and into Tuesday. Forecast says the dense fog advisory in effect until 10. Otherwise, we'll have a high temperature that'll be at 85 degrees. The widespread fog is probably lasting until 8 a.m. Partly sunny eventually. That'll give way to mostly sunny weather and a northwest wind at 6 to 11 miles an hour and gusts as high as 18. Mostly clear tonight with a low down to 62 degrees and north-northwest winds. It'll be at 5 to 8. Thursday's forecast sunny with a high temperature of 84 with north winds at 5 to 7. Thursday night clear with a low 59 and north winds at 5. Friday's forecast sunny with a high of 84 degrees. Friday night partly cloudy with a low of 66. Saturday sunny and 88 for a high. Saturday night partly cloudy with a low of 73. Sunday sunny

0: 92. Sunday night, chance of showers, partly cloudy with a low of 74. Monday, sunny 89 for a high. Monday night, a 40% chance for shower, thunderstorm, and partly cloudy with the low down to 72. Tuesday, a chance of showers and mostly sunny with a high temperature that'll be at 88 degrees. Hunley Whaley Weather Station in Albany had a high temperature yesterday of 84 degrees. And the current temperature at Hunley Whaley is at 66. The Lamoni Municipal Airport is reporting some fog and mist and 97% humidity, a 67-degree temperature. The reported temperature in Bethany right now is at 68 degrees. Unionville with 68 degrees. Barton Farm at Trenton has 68 degrees. St. Joseph reporting 70 degrees. And Corning, Missouri, in South Atchison County, reporting a temperature of 68 degrees. 641 is their time at Regional Radio as we get back to the Farm Net.
1: Let's take a look at the cash cattle market report. Throughout the day, some light cash cattle trade was noted in Nebraska, where dressed cattle were trading at mostly 345 and live sales were marked at 218 to 219. The cattle sold today were mostly committed for delivery for the week of 9/8/26 and 9/14/26. Otherwise, no cash cattle trade developed, but asking prices are noted at 228 to 230 in the south. Beef cutouts are higher with choice up 284 at 388.19 based on 55 loads, and select up 396 at 368.98 based on 19 loads. Over on the mercantile, October live cattle down 265 at 210.95, December down 207 at 212.12, February down 210 at 213.50, September feeder cattle down 495 at 319.27, October down 495 at 313.32, November down 527 at 305.70. Let's take a look at the cash hog market report. The Eastern Corn Belt is at 94.37. The Western Corn Belt is at 90.69. Iowa, Minnesota is at 90.71. The National Cash Hog Average is at 91.02, with an average range of 84 to 95. Over in the mercantile, October lean hogs down 67 cents at 80.45, December down 112 at 70.35, and February down 125 at 73.17.
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1: Taking a look at the grain futures on the Chicago Board of Trade, September corn up 5.5 at 506, December up 4.5 at 528, March up 4.25 at 542.75. September soybeans up 3 at 1231, November up 3.5 at 1241.25, January up 3.25 at 1255.5. September Chicago wheat up 11 at 696.5, December up 10.75 at 714, July up 8.75 at 738. The Dow was up 160 points at 53,577. With this look at your markets, I'm Kaylin Lair on TFN, the Farm Net.
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0: Some reminders, Community Blood Center will be having several area blood drives during September, and for all the blood drives, donors should eat well, bring a photo ID, feel good and symptom-free on the day of donation, meet minimum weight requirements, and be 17 years or older or 16 with parental consent. A blood drive will be in Jamesport on Tuesday, September 1st, 3 until 8 p.m. at the Spelman Event Center at 308 Broadway in Jamesport. 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The group code is EX. Ivan Ray Miller can also be contacted for information on the blood drive at 660-684-6563. A blood drive also in Gallatin on Wednesday, September 2nd, 2 until 6 p.m. at the First Christian Church Fellowship Hall at 1501 South Main in Gallatin for The Gallatin Blood Drive, you can use the group code WB. Blood Drive in Maysville on Tuesday, September 15th, 2 until 6 p.m. of the Maysville First Christian Church Fellowship Hall at 109 South Washington. Bethany's Blood Drive will be Tuesday, September 22nd,

0: noon until 6 p.m. at the United Methodist Church Fellowship Hall, 2703 Crestview Road. That blood drive will be the Battle of Badges blood drive. It'll give those donating a chance to select their favorite first responder. Gold area blood drive will be held from 1 until 5 on Friday, September 25th at the Galt Lions Club. The group code is BZ. The University of Missouri Extension Field Day will be at the Hunley Whaley Farm in Albany on September 3rd. That's next Thursday. There'll be a breakfast from 7:30 until 8:30. Introductions then at 8:30 and tours from 9 until 11 o'clock. There will be speakers and topics for disease updates and fungicide decisions, blind inlets and terrace fields, biological stimulants in corn, whether it's hype or reality, and optimizing soybean yield across planting dates in the Northwest region. If you want more information, contact Hunley Whaley at 660-726-5610 or contact the University of Missouri Extension in Gentry County. 10th Annual Color and Foam Fun Run is going to be on Saturday, September 5th at the fairgrounds. The event will be at 8:30. You can register for the event at btcyouthbenefit.com. Crestview's first annual Par for a Purpose will be at the Bethany Country Club, the event dedicated to enhancing the quality of life, safety, comfort, and provide for the residents of Crestview. Proceeds will benefit the Resident Care Enhancement Fund, supporting mobility equipment, safety equipment, activities, adaptive devices, outdoor improvements, therapy-related equipment, and more. Golf event will start with registration. That'll be at 8:30 on Saturday, September 12th. Shotgun start will be at 10 at the Bethany Country Club. The cost is $150 per person. The event will include 18 holes of golf, prizes, longest drive, and longest putt. Harrison County Health Department will be hosting a healthy aging event on Tuesday, September 29th, 10 until 2 at the Bethany Community Gym. That event will include topics of Medicare assistance, mental health and security and fraud. Several organizations will be attending, including Senior Life Solutions and Security and Fraud. There'll also be bingo and prizes. Applications are available for community improvement grants through GRM Networks. They're due by November 1st. The applications are available on the website at grm.net. Grant applications are accepted twice a year on May 1st and November 1st. The grant amounts vary. A maximum of $1,500 is awarded to successful applicants.
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0: Andrew McRae. It's time for the American Countryside on 95.5 Regional Radio Can, brought to you by BTC Bank. Community-minded, just like you. In the days just after the Civil War, there was a large financial incentive to move cattle from Texas to points northward. What resulted were cattle drives of immense size moving north on the High Plains. The story of those herds is next on the American Countryside.
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0: Immediately after the Civil War, there was a big financial incentive to get cattle from the southern plains to points north and east.
4: After the Civil War, there was no beef in the north. Longhorns were worth $4 in Texas, $40 in Chicago. The cattle barons said, we have to get to a better market.
0: Doug Kibbers shares the story of the old cattle drives, and he explains the Shawnee Trail was the first route that brought cattle from Texas to the north. But the cattle barons needed someone to move those herds.
4: So they rounded up some longhorns, put a road brand on, and they found a kind of a motley crew. They had cavalrymen, freed slaves, Indians. They had vaqueros from Mexico. They had a few women dressed as men. Usually about 12 or 15, taking 2,000 head of longhorns 3 months up to the end of the railroad.
0: The destination of those first herds of Texas longhorns had everything to do with where the rails stopped during the Civil War.
4: Missouri Pacific was building their railroad. When they got to Sedalia, the Civil War stopped it. So the first cattle drive, 1866, headed up the Shawnee Trail to get to the railroad, which was today at the time. So we were the first cow town at the time.
0: Days were long, and the timing needed to be optimal for a successful cattle drive up the Shawnee Trail to Sedalia.
4: They had two meals in the dark, one before sunup, one after sundown. They go about 12 miles a day. If they go faster, they lose weight. If they go too slow, they ran out of grass, either from too late in the season or another cattle drive running ahead of them.
0: Over time, the trails and trailheads moved. That part of the story is next time as we travel the countryside. In Sedalia, Missouri, I'm Andrew McRae.

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1: 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Today, USDA participant Rod Bain and research economist Wilma Davis are going to be discussing that pulse you are taking from your local store.
2: It's time to take a pulse of pulses. Rather, USDA takes an annual pulse of pulse crops, production, price, etc., with those findings now available. Now, while you may not be familiar with the term pulse from a food standpoint, you have probably purchased pulse products at your local supermarket or retailer.
3: Pulse crops are dry beans, dry peas, lentils, and chickpeas. Chickpeas, also known as garbanzo beans.
2: So whether your preference is lentil soup, hummus as your veggie, or pita chip dip, or beans for your homemade chilies or baked beans, Agriculture Department research economist Wilma Davis acknowledges if you love pulses, you should have interest in the main takeaways from the latest USDA vegetable and pulse outlook.
3: Planted acreage in 2026 declined for all four groups, and that's after expanding during the previous 2 years. That's over 710,000 fewer pulse acres than in 2025.
2: Lentil and dry beans led to pulse acreage decline, with less chickpeas and dry peas planted as well.
3: North Dakota and Montana account for much of the 2026 pulse acreage decline, especially dry beans in North Dakota and lentils in Montana. Why did producers plant fewer pulse acres? So the short version is recent supplies, weaker exports, and lower grower prices provide the context for that acreage adjustment.
2: Lower prices received by growers are also noted for all four pulse categories for the marketing year to date.
3: U.S. dry bean prices for the major dry bean classes, and that was for blacks, dark red kidneys, great northerns, navy pea beans, pintos, are lower. Similarly, for chickpeas, prices are also down, a sharper decline in the Pacific Northwest than the Minnesota-North Dakota region. Lentil prices were at $45.3 per hundredweight in July of 2024, but all the way through May 2026, it's now sitting at 17.
2: As for per capita availability for consumers,
3: our preliminary 2025 dry peas, lentils, and chickpea per capita availability increased, but dry beans declined modestly.
2: I'm Rod Bain reporting for the U.S. Department of Agriculture in Washington, D.C.
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4: NBC News Radio, I'm Michael Kastner. A legend has been lost. Country music superstar Dolly Parton died Tuesday at the age of 80 after a brief battle with cancer. Her nephew, Brian Seaver, announced the news on social media.
5: Dolly has lived in the light and is in the arms of Jesus, surely met by Carl, her parents, and countless others who have watched her and longed for her to meet them in the heavens.
4: The icon lost her husband of nearly six decades, Carl, in March of last year. Parton racked up 11 Grammy Awards and sold more than 100 million records worldwide over the course of her career. She was also an accomplished actress and philanthropist. President Trump has ordered flags lowered to half staff for a week to honor her. The country music superstar was so beloved by so many that she was named America's most popular person earlier this year. A University of Massachusetts YouGov poll from the spring ranked Parton as the most beloved figure in the entire nation. Other favorable public figures included former President Barack Obama and Taylor Swift, but Parton still came in 50 points higher than Obama and 62 points higher than Swift. Senator Darlene Graham has won the Republican Senate primary runoff in South Carolina. The President Trump-backed Graham defeated Congressman Ralph Norman on Tuesday.
6: The president got involved. He has that right. That's his prerogative. As I told, his policies are good. I never understood why he got in this race.
4: Graham will face Democrat Annie Andrews in November. A man accused of terrorizing a number of pedestrians in Philadelphia while decked out in a Chucky-style mask has been arrested in Las Vegas. Before the opening bell, stock futures are little changed. Michael Kastner, NBC News Radio.
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10: And good morning. Dense fog advisory in effect for the region until 9 this morning. Visibility could be a quarter of a mile or less in the dense fog. Low visibility could also be making for hazardous driving conditions. We'll have fog that'll be possible prior to 9, even with the dense fog advisory remaining. Yes, dense fog advisory is just until 9. We'll have mostly sunny weather eventually today, but the high that'll be at 85 degrees with north-northwest winds. It'll be at 6 to 11. Clear tonight, but the low down to 62, and north-northwest winds at 5 to 8. Thursday's forecast sunny with a high of 84. Dry weather, it looks like, until potentially Sunday night with a 40% chance of precipitation coming in and another returning chance of precipitation Monday night and Tuesday. We'll have more on your weather forecast. It'll be upcoming shortly. 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Harrison County Commissioners received an early projection of their potential health insurance costs for employees during the next year. During a session that was held on Tuesday, the county had to deal with a high increase last year and had to move away from the same plan used 2 years ago because of insurance cost increases, which were

violation of law in Yellowstone County, Montana. The complaint alleges the actions were committed on July 20th of this year and around December 16th of 2025. The bail-jumping arrest warrant was issued on July 24th in Montana. Herkman was taken into custody and housed at the Davies DeKalb Regional Jail. The extradition hearing planned for today. A Kansas City woman is facing felony drug possession charges. In Davies County, April Rose Ricketson is charged with felony charges for being in possession of PCP and methamphetamine in one complaint and the controlled substance alprazolam in another complaint. A highway patrol officer found the PCP and methamphetamine following a consented search of the vehicle and the purse of Ricketson, who was a passenger of the vehicle that had been pulled over for a traffic violation, according to the probable cause statement filed with the court. The alprazolam was found with her belongings that were being transferred for storage at the holding facility. Ricketson also faces a misdemeanor charge of possession of drug paraphernalia. Bond has been denied at this time. A bond reduction hearing is scheduled for September 1st. Elena Mann is facing charges in two counties after leading law enforcement on a high-speed pursuit with methamphetamine Sunday night. 33-year-old Danny Ray Justice Jr. is charged with aggravated fleeing in Andrew County and drug possession in Buchanan County. He is being held on a $15,000 bond. His passenger, Tamara Cox, faces a possession charge and is held on a $10,000 bond. Both have court appearances planned for this morning in Buchanan County. Court records indicate an Andrew County deputy tried to stop Justice for speeding on State Route 6 around 10:30 Sunday night. Justice fled, weaving across lanes and forcing a vehicle off the road. A Missouri State Highway Patrol trooper joined the chase on Route 31 and used a tactical maneuver to force Justice's car into the ditch. After his arrest, Justice reportedly admitted to using methamphetamine with Cox just before the pursuit. Deputies found the drug inside the vehicle. The fundraising arm for Northwest Missouri State University announced its work in obtaining scholarship funding during the past fiscal year. The foundation secured $7.3 million in total giving for the fiscal year that ended June 30th. It's a figure that represents a year-over-year increase of 14%. $1.55 million provided 1,533 scholarships for Northwest students. The average scholarship amount awarded for donor-funded scholarships was just over $6,000. 12 endowed scholarships were established from gifts that totaled a minimum of $25,000. Scholarship support totaled more than $1.55 million, funding 1,533 scholarships awards for Northwest students. The events held during the year included the 6th Annual Bearcat Day of Green last April. That event invited Northwest alumni and friends to commit 1,905 minutes toward fundraising for the university initiatives. That event ended with donors providing $219,713, that set a record for the event and an increase of nearly 17% from the 2025 Bearcat Day of Green. Foundation provided more than $3 million in direct and indirect support for the university. That figure was an increase of 58%. Membership in the 1905 Society that recognizes supporters who make an annual unrestricted gift of $1,000 or more totals 181 donors, and the foundation's annual giving program raised about $757,500 during the past year, an increase of 30% from the year before. Nearly 70% of the total funds raised by the foundation were cash gifts, and a total of 5,047 donors contributed to Northwest initiatives, and all the Northwest total assets under management amount to $64.5 million. The endowment is now at $43 million. The Northwest Alumni Association also hosted nearly 100 association-sponsored engagement activities throughout the country in the fiscal year that attracted 3,600 alumni, including social gatherings on and away from campus, as well as pregame athletic events. The university estimates 80,000 members in the Northwest Alumni Association. 7:10 is her time. 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In area funeral notices, 90-year-old Eunice Ruth Akers Woody died on August 17th in Kansas City. Survivors include two sons, Stuart Woody and David Woody, two grandchildren and sister-in-law Elaine Akers and brother-in-law Fred Woody, 28 nieces and nephews. A memorial service for 90-year-old Eunice Ruth Akers Woody will be held on Friday at the Northminster Presbyterian Church at 1441 Northeast Englewood Road in Kansas City. The visitation

0: began at 10:30 with the service beginning at 11 o'clock. Interment will be in the Grandview Cemetery of Albany at a later time. Online condolences can be left at robertsonpollychapel.com. Services for 89-year-old Mount Air resident Rose James will be at 10:30 on Friday at the Armstrong Funeral Home of Mount Air. Burial will be in the Hickory Grove Cemetery south of Mount Air. Open viewing will be between noon and 8 on Thursday, and the family will be present between 6 and 8 on Thursday. Memorials can be made at the Advent Christian Church Camp Wilderness. Memories can be shared at armstrongfh.com. Memorial services with military rights for 90-year-old Tucson, Arizona, and former Pattonsburg resident J.T. Newby will be held at noon on Friday at the Robertson Funeral Home of Pattonsburg. Interment will be at a later time at the Civil Bend Christian Cemetery of Pattonsburg. Family to receive friends between 11 and 12 Friday at the funeral home. Memorials can be made at the Civil Bend Christian Cemetery and care of the Robertson Funeral Home in Pattonsburg. Graveside services for 86-year-old Eagleville resident Barbara Elaine Oliver will be at 3:30 on Friday at the Masonic Cemetery of Eagleville under the direction of the Robertson Funeral Home of Eagleville. There's no scheduled family visitation. A gathering will be held after the graveside services at the Eagleville City Hall. Memorials can be made at the Barbara Oliver Memorial Fund in care of the Robertson Funeral Home in Eagleville. Memorial graveside service and interment with military rights for 83-year-old Lee Summit and former Princeton resident Leonard Eugene Power will be at 11 o'clock Saturday at the Hamilton Cemetery of Modena under the direction of the Robertson Funeral Home of Princeton. Celebration of life will be between 1 and 5 on Saturday at Fernwood Retreat in Princeton. Memorials can be made to Kansas City via Heartland West 589 and care of the Robertson Funeral Home in Princeton. Celebration of life for 66-year-old Richard Dick Lee Longfellow will be at 11 o'clock Saturday at the Clearfield Methodist Church. A luncheon and time for visiting will follow the service at the Church Fellowship Hall. A memorial will be established in his name to honor his memory. Private memorial graveside services with military rights for 79-year-old Leewood resident Dr. Dennis Lee Gutshaw will be held at the Pilot Grove No. 1 Cemetery of Gilman City under the direction of the Robertson Funeral Home of Bethany. There's no scheduled family visitation. Memorials can be made to Tunnel to Towers Foundation in care of the Robertson Funeral Home in Bethany. Online condolences can be left at robertsonfuneralhome.com.
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0: National Weather Service out of Kansas City and Pleasant Hill says patchy to dense fog is going to be at least possible this morning, and a dense fog advisory in effect for the Missouri counties in our listening area until 9 o'clock this morning. Near seasonal temperatures will be expected for today through Friday. That means highs in the mid to the upper 80s. Hot, more humid conditions are going to be likely this weekend and into next week. We'll have partly sunny weather initially. That'll give way to mostly sunny conditions. The expected high is going to be up to about 85 degrees with winds that will be out of the northwest at 6 to 11 miles an hour this morning and some gusts as high as 20 miles per hour. Clear tonight, but the low down to 62 and north-northwest winds. It'll be at 3 to 8. Thursday's forecast sunny with a high that'll be at 84. North-northwest winds will be at 3 to 7. And Thursday night, clear with a low to 59 degrees. North winds at 6, becoming calm in the evening. On Friday, sunny with a high temperature of 85. South winds at 5 in the afternoon. On Friday night, partly cloudy with a low of 66. Saturday, sunny with a high of 88 degrees. On Saturday night, partly cloudy with a low of 73. Sunday's forecast, sunny with a high temperature of 92. Sunday night, chance of showers, partly cloudy with a low down to 74. It's a 40% chance of precipitation Sunday night. Monday's forecast calls for sunny weather and a high temperature that'll be at 90 degrees. Monday night, 40% chance of a shower thunderstorm, partly cloudy with a low of 72. And Tuesday, a chance of a shower, mostly sunny with a high temperature that'll be at 88 degrees. It's a 30% chance of precipitation. The high temperature yesterday at the Huntley Whaley Weather Station in Albany was at 84 degrees at 4:27 in the afternoon. The minimum temperature, 6:39 of the morning yesterday, 63 degrees. The current temperature is 66 outside. 100% humidity barometer is at 30.03. The reported temperature at the Lamoni Municipal Airport at 67 degrees with some fog at last report. The humidity 97%, winds out of the northwest at 5 miles an hour, and a barometer is at 30.02. The reported temperature in Bethany is at 68 degrees right now. The real-time weather station in Unionville, Putnam County School, is reporting 69 degrees. Barton Farm at NCMC reporting a temperature of 68. The St. Joseph real-time weather station has 69 degrees. And the Corning, Missouri, South Atchison County, Missouri weather station with a total of 67 degrees. Around the region, Creston reporting fog and a temperature of 66 degrees. Des Moines, fair conditions in 68. Kansas City, fog, mist, and a temperature of 73. Kirksville, fog, 63 degrees. And Lincoln, fog, 67. St. Joseph reporting foggy conditions and a temperature of 67 degrees. That is a check of your weather information on regional radio. On this date in weather history, 1854, tornado struck downtown Louisville around noon on a Sunday, and it first touched down near 25th Street, southwest of downtown, and lifted at the intersection of 5th and Main Street. Although the tornado was only on the ground for a little over 2 miles, the twister claimed at least 25 lives. Many of those perished in the Third Presbyterian Church, where 55 people had gathered for Sunday church services. Straight-line winds that accompanied the tornado did significant damage also on the Ohio River, where at least one boat sank. Because of the tornado that struck downtown Louisville on this date in 1854. It is now 7:17 at Regional Radio. It's time for Sports Check. High school volleyball season begins last night for Central Decatur and Mount Air. Central Decatur lost a couple at Moravia. One against Moravia in three sets, 18-25, 25-22, and 15-11 was the Moravia win over the Cardinals. And Murray over Central Decatur, two sets to none, 25-11 and 25-6. Stanton over Mount Air in straight sets, 27-25, 25-16. Shenandoah over Mount Air in three, 25-17, 22-25, and 15-11. Lennox over Mount Air in three, 25-23, 22-25, and 15-11. Stanton also beat Lennox 25-15 and 25-12. Gallatin Bulldogs are trying to stack improved seasons on one another. Gallatin was able to go to 6-5 last year after going 1-9 in 2023 and 2-8 in 2024, 6-5 then last year. Gallatin with a roster that includes more than 40 members, and Brock Goodman is back as head coach of the Bulldogs.
2: Led by our quarterback, Reed Emery. He's back, all-conference safety as well. Blake Bonner's back on the offensive line for us. Riker Whetstone's back at D-line for us. Then you got Wyatt Eaton. He's back a linebacker. And unfortunately, Levi Carter, who's been playing like a Hawk Rover position for us, broke his collarbone in the jamboree, and he's also one of our starting running backs. So we had a young guy, freshman, Seidel Speary, who was able to fill in last week for us, and he did really well.
0: Gallatin North Platte will open the season against one another. That game will be at Savannah Friday, with North Platte still needing to finish some things on their new football complex. Albany begins their season with several more players with varsity snap experience than their situation last year. Head coach Doug Fountain.
3: We've equated this. You just got to put the puzzle together each year. Sometimes you fit in one way one season and your role has to change the next, and that's the nature of it. The sooner you can get those things figured out, and if you're able to leave people in the same spot that they've got experience, that helps. But by nature, you've got to do some shuffling at times, and it's just a matter of getting reps and building confidence and increasing efficiency. And when you do those things together, then you get a lot better.
0: Albany will be at DeKalb Friday night in their season opener. Regional Radio is going to be broadcasting from Blues Jay Stadium on Friday night. Worth County, the defending champion, had to beat Rockport to win the title a year ago. But Rockport also beat them in the first game of the regular season last year. Well, they match up again in the first game of this year. And our Harrison County Community Hospital countdown to kickoff and pregame will begin prior to the kickoff at 7 o'clock on Friday night. Graceland's men's and women's soccer teams will be back at it with road matches that will be this afternoon and evening. Graceland men, who defeated Hannibal LaGrange in their season opener on the road last week, they'll have Dort at Sioux Center this afternoon at 4:45. The Graceland women were able to get a 9-0 win over Hannibal LaGrange last week, and they'll have a 7 o'clock start against Dort. Northwest Missouri State begins their football season Saturday. Saturday when they play Texas A&M Kingsville in their opener. Bearcats beat Kingsville at Bearcats Stadium last year in week three of the season, 49-20.
4: Yeah, there's a lot of excitement. Just the kids kind of have been working their tails off for a long time. And football is one of those sports that you only have 11 games, but you're practicing year-round and working out year-round for those 11 chances, and this is the first one. So these kids are really excited. I'm really excited. It's fun for myself, our coaching staff. Everybody's back to have a sense of familiarity with schedule routine. And then a lot of these guys, you know, Caleb's back for another year, and you know, just kind of knowing what their personalities are like and what buttons to push. And we're really excited. It's going to be a fun trip.
0: John McMiniman, the head coach of the Bearcats, says the approach will be that as a business trip, although it will include a flight for the Bearcats.
4: We're going to go down and like a business trip and have fun. It's going to be a great Kingsville team that we play again. There's a lot of unknowns just because there's, you know, they have a new defensive coordinator and they've got a few new guys. And to me, the first game is always like the most fun because you kind of don't really worry about your opponent. You worry about yourself. And we're going to run the best plays that we know how to run. We're going to play the best guys we got. We'll just see how the chips fall when the fourth quarter hits.
0: Bearcats will have a 7 o'clock start. That'll be on Saturday night. New York Giants traded offensive lineman Joshua Ozudu to Kansas City's Chiefs in exchange for a 2028 seventh-round draft pick, according to reports. The deal comes right before the Chiefs' first preseason or final preseason game on a Friday night against Seattle. Salvador Perez drove in two runs. Seth Lugo gave up one run in five effective innings. The Royals continue their win streak. They make it nine straight wins, their first nine straight win streak since July of 2017. They won the game 5-3. Lugo goes five innings, allowing six hits to allow the Royals to get the first game of their three-game series and their road trip. And manager Mac Quattrero.
5: Yeah, I mean, I don't think we thought we'd be 1-1 there for, you know, the way that top and bottom of the first inning was going for either guy. But they both settled in. They both worked hard, too. I mean, they both ended up around 90 pitches there. But Lugo did a good job of minimizing that damage in the first. And then he was more in the zone, you know, after that and, you know, was able to give us five strong.
0: Randy Dobnik gets the call for game two of the series. The Blue Jays still have yet to announce a starter. Cardinals get lit up by a big inning in the start of their homestand against Baltimore. The Redbird Recap next.
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7: With Ricky Horton, I'm John Rooney. And last night at Busch Stadium, the Orioles scored four in the third inning. Church hit a home run in the bottom of the third for the Cardinals, only to see Baltimore played eight in the fifth, one in the sixth, on the way to a 13-1 victory over the Birds on the bat.
8: Pete Alonso had an early home run, a three-run shot, and it just went downhill after that. Not a good start for Matthew Liberatore. Church's home run, the only bright spot for the Cardinals, along with Alec Burleson extending his hitting streak.
7: And on the pitching side, Ryan Fernandez had two good innings.
8: He really did. He looked as good as we've seen him in a while, and Cardinals are going to need him and others to step up over the next couple of weeks.
7: Last night, the Cardinals were out hit 16-7 and lost the game 13-1. Up next, we have Michael McGreevy, 5-9, against Kyle Bradish, 7-12 for the Orioles on the air at 5:50. Ricky has the lineups at 6:35. First pitch, 6:45 tonight.
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11: 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December up 4 1/4 at 5:27 3/4. March up 4 1/4 at 5:42 3/4. September soybeans up 3 at 12:31. November up 3 1/4 at 12:41. January up 2 3/4 at 12:55. September Chicago wheat up 10 1/2 at 6:96. September Chicago wheat up 10 1/2 at 6:96. December up 10 1/4 at 7:13 1/2. July up 8 3/4 at 7:38. October live cattle down 265 at 210.95. December down 207 at 212.12. September feeder cattle down 495 at 319.27. October down 495 at 313.32. November down 527 at 305.70. October lean hogs down 0.67 at 80.45. The Dow is up 160 points at 53,577. With this look at your markets, I'm Kayla Lair on TFN, the Farm Net.
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1: And we thank you for joining us for a news check on Regional Radio. The Ringgold County Sheriff's Department reports several recent arrests. 51-year-old John Anthony Neely of Kellerton arrested for a parole violation on Friday. There was no bond established. Former Mount Air resident Aaron Main was arrested on August 16th on an active civil warrant for failure to appear. Bond set at $5,000 cash or surety. Diagonal resident Christopher McNeese was arrested on an active warrant for dominion control of a firearm or offensive weapon by a domestic abuse offender. The bond set at $5,000 cash or surety. That arrest was made on August 16th. A new plan from the White House to import foreign beef could deal a significant blow to U.S. cattle ranchers, according to the American Farm Bureau. The Trump administration has announced a new plan aimed at lowering beef prices in the grocery stores, but the plan will negatively impact the farm economy, according to John Newton, the vice president of public policy and economic analysis of the American Farm Bureau Federation, says the plan calls for importing a large volume of foreign beef.
2: Over the next 90 days, he plans to allow imports of up to 300,000 metric tons of beef into the U.S. market with the goal of trying to lower ground beef prices. 300,000 metric tons of beef is equivalent to over 600 million pounds of beef. So this is a very big deal for farmers and the cattle industry.
1: He says importing such a significant volume will negatively impact U.S. cattle ranchers.
2: We've already seen cattle prices fall about 15% over the last 2 months. Prices were down on this news. It can't come at the worst time for ranchers, as the herd is at a 50-year low and they're trying to rebuild the herd, and this takes away any economic incentives to invest and rebuild the herd when we're trying to lower cattle and beef prices.
1: Newton said the market was already providing incentives for producers to begin rebuilding their herds, but that will take time in doing.
2: We start to see farmers start to retain heifers so that we can begin to rebuild the herd. The cattle cycle is a 10-year cycle. It takes years and years and years to rebuild the herd, but we need to make sure that any plans to import beef don't undermine the ranchers and the farmers that are going to rebuild our herd.
1: Farm Bureau economists say drought conditions across much of the U.S. has forced ranchers to liquidate cattle or put cattle on feed because of the lack of homegrown forage. They also point to economic research cost to return data, which says input costs for cow-calf producers reached a record high of $1,762 per head in 2025. And since 2020, production costs are up 30%, equating to $400 per head. 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
1: Weather forecast says a partly sunny day in store, and we'll have gradually mostly sunny conditions. High temperature, that'll be at 85. North-northwest winds at 5 to 11, Augustus high is 18. Mostly clear tonight, but the low down to 62. At north-northwest winds, that'll be at 5 to 8. Calm winds during the evening on Thursday, sunny, but the high, that'll be at 84. North winds at 5 to 7. Thursday night, clear, but the low 59, and north winds at about 5. Friday's forecast, sunny, with a high of 84 degrees. South winds at about 6. On Friday night, partly cloudy with a low down to 66. Saturday, sunny, 88 for a high. Saturday night, partly cloudy, a low 73. And Sunday's forecast, mostly sunny with a high of 92. There'll be chances of rain on Sunday night, Monday night, and Tuesday. Sunday night, partly cloudy with a low 74. On Monday, sunny with a high of 89. Monday night, partly cloudy, low 72. And then Tuesday, a chance of showers, partly sunny with a high temperature that'll be at 88 degrees. The Hunley Whaley Weather Station in Albany is reporting a temperature at this time of 66 degrees. And Bethany's reported temperature right now is at 69. It is 7:35. 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
4: September corn up 4 3/4 at 505 1/4. December up 4 at 527 1/2. March up 3 3/4 at

0: 5.42 1/4. September soybeans up 6 1/4 at 12.34 1/4. November up 4 1/2 at 12.42 1/4. January up 4 1/2 at 12.56 3/4. September Chicago wheat up 13 1/2 at 6.99. December up 13 1/2 at 7.16 3/4. July up 11 at 7.40 1/4. October live cattle down 265 at 210.95. December down 207 at 212.12. September feeder cattle down 495 at 319.27. October down 495 at 313.32. November down 527 at 305.70. October lean hogs down 0.67 at 80.45. And the Dow is up 160 points at 53,577. With this look at your markets, I'm Kaylin Lair on TFN. The Farm Net.
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6: Let's run down those elevator prices for you here on this Wednesday, the 26th of August. I'm Dustin Huffman. Taking a look at elevator prices around northern Missouri, all of the elevators on November soybeans contract, except for one. We'll make sure to highlight that. Consolidated grain, East Hannibal, 18 cents under on corn, 4.88. Soybeans, 15 cents under. The cash bid, 12.26. Bartlett Grain, Kansas City, 2 cents over on corn, 5.08. Soybeans a dime over at 12.51. Bartlett Grain, St. Joseph, 20 cents under on corn. Cash bid, 4.86. Soybeans, 15 cents over at 12.56. Ursa Farmers Co-op, Wayland, 21 cents under on corn. They're at 4.85. Soybeans, 9 cents under. Cash bid, 12.32. AgriServices of Brunswick, Mendon, 25 cents under on corn, 4.81. Soybeans, 20 cents under at 12.21. Ray Carroll and Quarter, a dime under on corn, cash bid 4.96. Soybeans also a dime under at 12.31. MFA Macon, 35 cents under on soybeans, the cash bid there 12.06. Prairie Land FS Pilot Grove, they're 25 cents under on corn, 4.81. Soybeans 15 cents under the September contract at 12.16. We're back to November here on out. Nemo Feed Bearing, 49 cents under on corn, 4.57. Soybeans 30 cents under at 12.11. MFA Rail Hamilton, 20 cents under on corn, 4.86. Cash bid on soybeans, 5 cents over at 12.46. Scholar and Adrian, 20 cents under on corn, 4.86. Soybeans 70 cents under, 11.71. Chula Farmers Co-op, 60 cents under on corn at 4.46. Soybeans 35 cents under on 12.06 price. Smithfield and Bethany, 45 cents under on corn, 4.61. No published price for August or September delivery of soybeans at Smithfield and Bethany. JBS Centralia, 2 cents under on corn, rather, at 5.04. And the Mid-Missouri Energy and Malt Bend, they're a dime under on corn, 4.96. 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I'm Dustin Huffman.
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1: NBC News Radio, I'm Michael Kastner. American presidents are honoring the life and legacy of the queen of country music, Dolly Parton, who died after a brief battle with cancer. More from Rory O'Neill.
2: All the former presidents issued statements following Dolly Parton's death. President Obama wrote about Parton's journey from a one-room cabin to winning Grammys and even helping to fund development of the COVID vaccine. President Clinton called her a one-of-a-kind entertainer. The Bushes said they respected Dolly Parton's work promoting literacy. Joe Biden called Dolly Parton an American original. President Trump said Parton's death is a true loss for millions and ordered flags to be flown at half staff for 1 week.
1: Jolene. Taylor Swift has penned a thoughtful tribute to the late Dolly Parton. The pop superstar paid her respects on Tuesday and said a world without Dolly doesn't feel possible. But because of the eternally generous way she spent her time on this earth and the countless lives she changed for the better, her legacy will be an everlasting one. Senator Darlene Graham is now South Carolina's Republican Senate nominee in the midterms.
3: I want to thank President Trump for all of his support and his endorsement. Mr. President, Lindsey truly loved you and viewed you as one of his closest friends.
1: The sister of the late Senator Lindsey Graham defeated Congressman Ralph Norman in Tuesday's runoff. He spoke shortly after losing.
4: The president got involved. He has that right. That's his prerogative. As I told, y'all, his policies are good.
1: Montana police say 8 people are dead after a gunman opened fire at a house in Billings and then set it on fire. Police say a woman, her 4 children, parents, and grandmother were found dead Sunday. Michael Kastner, NBC News Radio.
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7: We thank you for joining us for a news check on Regional Radio. Missouri Department of Transportation has announced the southbound lanes of Interstate 35 between Route 116 at Lathrop to the intersection of Route 69 near Cameron have been completed. While the crews have completed paving the southbound lanes, there will be some temporary further restrictions. The northbound lanes are restricted to the driving lane while crews remove crossovers and traffic control. The southbound passing lane is restricted to the driving lane so crews can remove crossovers. The northbound lanes will be narrowed to one lane. Southbound lanes narrowed to one lane near the crossovers. A 12-foot width restriction will be in place. The rehab of the northbound lanes was done in 2025, along with the widening and rehab of U.S. 69. All the work is scheduled to be completed by September. Harrison County Community Hospital board members held an executive session to discuss the path that will be followed to find the next CEO for the hospital. HCCH board president Glendale Cox says the board plans to select a firm to help them in the work. He says that the board hopes to find the replacement for outgoing CEO Tina Gillespie as soon as possible, but the board will not rush the process, and the firm hired to be utilized will ultimately determine the timeline that will be followed in the process to find the candidate and the candidate pool for the position. The HCCH board will have a future discussion on the matter during their August meeting that will be held on Monday. The Missouri State Highway Patrol says the investigation of the double homicide from Carrollton continues through the Rural Missouri Major Case Squad. 48-year-old Ryan Munson of Carrollton is sought as a person of interest. He was last seen driving a black 2007

0: Central Missouri and members of the Division of Drug and Crime Control. Facts are currently being gathered. Leads are also being followed. 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
1: Here's a look at your forecast. A dense fog advisory continues. Highs around 85, with fog in spots early today, under mainly clear skies. Lows around 62, tonight, clear skies. Clear skies, tomorrow, high of 84. Ample sunshine expected Friday, with a high of 84. 87, slight chance for showers, Saturday. I'm Staff Meteorologist Derek Height. Currently, 67.
2: September corn up 4 3/4 at 505 1/4. December up 3 3/4 at 527 1/4. March up 3 3/4 at 542 1/4. September soybeans up 5 at 1233. November up 2 3/4 at 1240 1/2. January up 2 3/4 at 1255. September Chicago wheat up 12 1/4 at 697 3/4. December up 12 1/4 at 715 1/2. July up 10 1/2 at 739 3/4. October live cattle down 265 at 210.95. December down 207 at 212.12. September feeder cattle down 495 at 319.27. October down 495 at 313.32. November down 527 at 305.70. October lean hogs down 0.67 at 80.45. And the Dow is up 160 points at 53,577. With this look at your markets, I'm Kaylin Lair on TFN, The Farm Net.
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1: And we thank you for joining us for a news check on Regional Radio. The identities of the two victims of the double homicide in Carrollton have been made, and charges have been filed against the person of interest sought in the case. The Missouri State Highway Patrol reports 48-year-old Ryan A. Munson of Carrollton has been charged after an investigation performed by the Missouri Rural Major Case Squad. That squad includes members of Troop A Criminal Investigation of the Highway Patrol, 49-year-old Donald W. Horing, and 46-year-old Bobby M. Munson have been identified as victims in the case. The two victims were found at the site of a double homicide at a residence near the intersection of Missouri Route MM and County Road 250 in rural Carroll County. Munson still has not been taken into custody and should be considered armed and dangerous. He should not be approached, and 911 should be contacted. The contact numbers include Troop A of the Highway Patrol at 816-622-0800. Or the Carroll County Sheriff's Department at 660-542-2828. The investigation is ongoing. The new plan from the White House to import foreign beef could deal a significant blow to U.S. cattle ranchers, according to the American Farm Bureau. The Trump administration has announced a new plan aimed at lowering beef prices in the grocery stores, but the plan will negatively impact the farm economy, according to John Newton, the Vice President of Public Policy and Economic Analysis for the American Farm Bureau Federation, who says the plan calls for importing a large volume of foreign beef.
2: Over the next 90 days, he plans to allow imports of up to 300,000 metric tons of beef into the U.S. market with a goal of trying to lower ground beef prices. 300,000 metric tons of beef is equivalent to over 600 million pounds of beef. So this is a very big deal for farmers and the cattle industry.
1: He says importing such a significant volume will negatively impact U.S. cattle ranchers.
2: We've already seen cattle prices fall about 15% over the last 2 months. Prices were down on this news. It can't come at the worst time for ranchers, as the herd is at a 50-year low and they're trying to rebuild the herd, and this takes away any economic incentives to invest and rebuild the herd when we're trying to lower cattle and beef prices.
1: He says the market was already providing incentives for producers to begin rebuilding their herds, but that to doing so will take time.
2: We start to see farmers start to retain heifers so that we can begin to rebuild the herd. The cattle cycle is a 10-year cycle. It takes years and years and years to rebuild the herd, but we need to make sure that any plans to import beef don't undermine the ranchers and the farmers that are going to rebuild our herd.
1: Farm Bureau economists say drought conditions across much of the U.S. has forced ranchers to liquidate cattle or put cattle on feed because of a lack of homegrown forage. They also point to economic research cost and return data, which says input cost for cow-calf producers reached a record high of $1,762 per head for 2025, and since 2020, production costs are up 30%, equating to $400 per head. 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
1: Here's a look at your forecast. A dense fog advisory remains in effect. Daytime highs approaching 85, with fog in spots early today, under mainly sunny skies. Tonight, 62. Highs level off around 84. Tomorrow, sunny skies. Lots of sunshine and dry Friday. Clouds on the increase by Saturday. Mid-80s Friday. Upper 80s by Saturday. I'm staff meteorologist Derek Height. Right now, 68.
2: September corn up 4 3/4 at 505 1/4. December up 3 3/4 at 527 1/4. March up 3 3/4 at 542 1/4. September soybeans up 5 at 1233. November up 2 3/4 at 1240 1/2. January up 2 3/4 at 1255. September Chicago wheat up 12 1/4 at 697 3/4. December up 12 1/4 at 715 1/2. July up 10 1/2 at 739 3/4. October live cattle down 265 at 210.95. December down 207 at 212.12. September feeder cattle down 495 at 319.27. October down 495 at 313.32. November down 527 at 305.70. October lean hogs down 0.67 at 80.45. And the Dow is up 160 points at 53,577. With this look at your markets, I'm Kaylin Lair on TFN, the Farm Net.
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0: Today's Breakfast Club, this will be with Mount Air Community Schools Athletic Director Brett Ruggles, and it will be, well, kind of a rebroadcast of the halftime visit that we had with him during our Friday night football contest that was held last Friday. Iowa passed legislation earlier this year that allows 8th grade students to fully participate in varsity sports, although it does also give schools a lot of flexibility in developing a policy. And we had a visit with what Mount Air's approach is going to be to the legislation. Iowa's legislature passed the legislation in this past session that allows 8th grade students to be eligible to compete for all high school sports. Iowa has allowed schools a lot of flexibility in developing such a policy, and Iowa also has for a long time allowed 8th graders, or those just coming out of 8th grade but still considered 8th graders within school year, to participate in softball and baseball. That's been a long held tradition, but now it's been opened all the way to all sports. So Brett, to the first of all, wait, did you ever get a premise why this was brought up, or did this come out of left field for you?
1: A little bit of both. You know, we've known in times that there are some programs necessarily in the state of Iowa that are struggling to find numbers. You know, we have a significant decline in girls basketball numbers. That's not just at Mount Air. That is everywhere. You know, we're seeing 3A, 4A teams that are not able to field, you know, JV and varsity rosters. And that's alarming when you talk about that many kids being in a building and not being able to do that. You're seeing numbers drop, you know, in certain areas, wrestling, you're catching them there. And you've got new programs like bowling, golf, that necessarily don't have the ability to get the numbers to compete at team events. You know, we talk about cross country. You got to have five kids there to compete as a team. And a lot of times you're seeing schools that have three. So I think it's a small school thing. Where, you know, you look at these smaller districts, I think that just to be able to pull from a different pool of kids to maybe create some more team events and to be able to create more participation numbers. You're right. I think it did come out of left field, though, a little bit, because I had some different ideas on maybe how to fix that, and bringing up eighth grade wasn't quite on my radar. But I understand what they're trying to get there out of that and what the state's trying to pull off.
0: Okay, now with the cell phone policy that was, you know, a big item. Now the state, you know, they wanted a there was an end to that. So in other words, they stated to schools, we want a policy, and, you know, and essentially they were going to have to approve the policy because they wanted to meet an end. Well, here, this is much different. This is kind of the opposite of that. They say that this is an option. We'll allow this to you as an option, but you have pretty much carte blanche on how you want to deal with it. Is that the way I read that?
1: Yeah, that's exactly how you read that. We kind of compare it to, you know, like take a supper, for example. You know, mom may make one or two things for you, and that's what you're eating tonight. That's kind of the cell phone plan. Like, they wanted a policy, and they wanted it right now. This one's more like a buffet. You can kind of go take whatever you want to do out of this. So that's what you're seeing right now, is every school is trying to figure out how they're going to do it. It's going to look different at West Central Valley. That's going to look different at Mount Air. It's going to look different at Lenox. It's going to look different at Bedford. It's just going to look different to each school district on exactly how they want to implement this. Now, I do think in a way that's a great advantage, because I think if you have one blanket look, it's really hard to get every school district to do that. So let's say an example would be if the districts would have had to have just allowed all eighth graders. Well, now you're having every eighth grader play at the varsity or JV level, and that's really hard on your junior high numbers. That's really hard on the eighth grade students themselves. You know, I mean, I've had a few eighth graders that have came up for softball, and even that is a very tough situation. And that's, you know, we're talking summer of their eighth grade year, not fall of their eighth grade year. So being able to allow school districts to have a flow process of this a little bit to kind of make it their own, I think does value a little bit into this decision.
0: As an athletic director then, were parents, players, administrators, peers that you visited to, because I assume you had plenty of communication on this, did they all have varied opinions of the ones that you talked to, or were they one side or the other?
1: You're going to get varied opinions, and that's just because of whoever's in that situation. You know, you know, let's just say you take an eighth grader to play field hockey. We don't have field hockey in Mount Air, so I can't take a shot on this one. But you know, what's their thing for field hockey? Well, there's a lot to go into this. You know, it's the student themselves. It's the parents of it. It's the head coach of the program. It's the junior high parent head coach of that program. We've even included our strength and conditioning coordinator and guidance counselors. I don't think this is a, you know, Johnny wants to get up here. Let's get him playing at the varsity level, and it's automatically in. I think this has got to be a discussion with an administrative team to find out, is this really the best fit for what we're trying to do? You know, and I think that's really tricky in that circumstance.
0: So Mount Air did go ahead and put a policy that was out there, but it sounded like that Mount Air has a policy in place, but they are willing to adjust since this is what I would consider fairly dramatic and also, you know, uncharted territory.
1: Yeah, and a lot of it's going to come down to, like, language. You know, I think that's the biggest thing. Like, for instance, you know, we came out right away, and the board approved in July was that what we're looking at is if there's a need for an eighth grader to come up. Okay, so that's the word right there. We're using the word need. I see school districts are dancing around some different ideas of how it's going to work. But that's kind of how we came out with. You know, and so the idea was if you have a need, the head coach is going to contact me. There's going to be a pre-evaluational process. This is not like, hey, I just want this student right away. I want her up here at the varsity level. You know, we need to go through an observations, evaluations of this player to see exactly if that's what we're looking for or not. And then we chose to, and then it kind of goes into a scaffolding thing. If we say yes, then we bring in this administrative team, like I talked about earlier. It would be the head coach of the program. It would be the parents. It would be the student. It would be me as the athletic director, our building principal, our strength and conditioning coordinator, and our guidance counselor. We're all going to kind of go through conversations of, is this the best fit? And then after that, we decide yes or no, and we kind of go.
0: We will continue our Breakfast Club conversation with Brett Ruggles, the athletics director for Mount Air Community Schools, with tomorrow's Breakfast Club, sponsored by United Fiber and brought to you on Regional Radio.

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8: NBC News Radio, I'm Michael Kastner. Here you come again. Dolly Parton has passed away. The country music icon died Tuesday at the age of 80 after a brief battle with cancer. Parton racked up 11 Grammy Awards during her seven-decade career and sold more than 100 million records worldwide. She was also a philanthropist who started the Dollywood Foundation in 1988 to help children in rural Tennessee achieve educational success. Dolly Parton was recently named America's Most Popular Person, Monica Nelson reports.
9: You don't know anything about basketball. That's what
10: I know enough to know I carry two of them around all day long. Don't tell me I don't know that.
11: A University of Massachusetts YouGov poll from the spring ranked Parton as the most beloved figure in the entire nation. Other favorable public figures included former President Barack Obama and Taylor Swift. But Parton still came in 50 points higher than Obama and 62 points higher than Swift. Oh, we got tonight.
8: Senator Darlene Graham is now South Carolina's Republican Senate nominee in the midterms.
12: I want to thank President Trump for all of his support and his endorsement. Mr. President, Lindsey truly loved you and viewed you as one of his closest friends.
8: The sister of the late Lindsey Graham defeated Congressman Ralph Norman in Tuesday's runoff. President Trump claims the Strait of Hormuz has been cleared of all mines. More from Mark Mayfield.

0: President Trump made the announcement on Truth Social, noting that any vessel attempting to lay new mines would be immediately destroyed. Iran had committed to removing mines from the critical maritime oil passage as part of the now lapsed Memorandum of Understanding negotiated back in June, but it was never done.
1: Michael Kastner, NBC News Radio.
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5: And we thank you for joining us for a news check on Regional Radio. President Donald Trump has ordered flags to be flown at half-staff at all public buildings and grounds. It began at 6 p.m. yesterday as a mark of respect for the memory of Dolly Parton, whose death was announced earlier on Tuesday. The flags will also be at half-staff at all military posts and naval grounds. The order will be in effect until sunset on Tuesday, September 1st. President Trump said that there never has been one like her and never will be. Harrison County commissioners received an early projection of their potential health insurance costs for employees during the next year during a session that was held Tuesday. The county had to deal with a high increase last year and had to move away from the same plan used 2 years ago because of the insurance cost increases that were spurred by benefits which were paid out. Ultimately, the county settled for an ACA rate plan that meant an increase of 16.9%. The figures presented before commissioners in Tuesday's meeting calculated a percentage increase which could be similar to last year. An Albany man has an extradition hearing scheduled in Gentry County Court. A felony complaint has been filed in Gentry County Court charging Troy Michael Herkman of bail jumping for a case against him in Montana, alleging that he committed crimes of strangulation of a family member or partner or family member, assault with bodily injury, and tampering with a communication device in violation of law in Yellowstone County, Montana. The complaint alleges the actions were committed on July 20th this year and around December 16th of 2025. The bail jumping arrest warrant was issued on July 24th in Montana. Herkman was taken into custody and housed at the Davies DeKalb Regional Jail. The extradition hearing is today. A Kansas City woman facing felony drug possession charges in Davies County, April Rose Ricketson, is charged with felony charges for being in possession of PCP and methamphetamine in one complaint and a controlled substance alprazolam in another complaint. Highway Patrol officer found the PCP and methamphetamine following a consented search of the vehicle and the purse of Ricketson, who was a passenger in a vehicle that had been pulled over for a traffic violation, according to a probable cause statement filed with the court. The alprazolam was found when her belongings were being transferred for storage at a holding facility. Ricketson also faces a misdemeanor charge of possession of drug paraphernalia. Bond has been denied at this time. A bond reduction hearing is scheduled for September 1st. 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
7: Here's a look at your forecast. A dense fog advisory remains in effect. Daytime highs approaching 85 with fog in spots early today under mainly sunny skies. Tonight, 62. Highs level off around 84. Tomorrow, sunny skies. Lots of sunshine and dry Friday. Clouds on the increase by Saturday. Mid-80s Friday. Upper 80s by Saturday. I'm staff meteorologist Derek Height. Right now, 68.
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0: 5 at 313.32. November down 5.27 at 305.70. October lean hogs down 0.67 at 80.45. And the Dow is up 160 points at 53,577. 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

0: September corn up 2.5 at 5.03, December up 2 at 5.25.5, March up 1.75 at 5.40.25, September soybeans up 6.25 at 12.34.25, November up 5.25 at 12.43, January up 5.25 at 12.57.5. September Chicago wheat up 9 at 6.94.5, December up 9 at 7.12.25, July up 7.5 at 7.36.75. October live cattle up 0.57 at 211.52, December up 0.90 at 213.02, September feeder cattle up 0.12 at 319.40, October up 0.77 at 314.10, November up 1.25 at 306.95, October lean hogs down 0.10 at 80.35. The Dow is down 120 points at 53,456. With this look at your markets, I'm Kaylin Lair on TFN, the Farm Net.
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2: Here's a look at your forecast. Ample sunshine expected today with daytime highs approaching 85. Clear skies again tonight. Lows dip down to about 62. Daytime highs approaching 84. Tomorrow, ample sunshine expected. Lots of sunshine and dry Friday. Clouds on the increase by Saturday. Mid-80s Friday. Upper 80s by Saturday. I'm Staff Meteorologist Derek Height. Right now, 72.
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1: Dolly Parton fans around the world are mourning her death today. Young fans realize the impact Parton had on so many generations and different walks of life.
3: But when I heard about it, obviously I was devastated because she was like a legend for country music. And I know she did so much for the people in that community and even the queer community.
1: The country music icon and philanthropist passed away at the age of 80 yesterday. According to a statement from her family, she died following a brief battle with cancer. Flags in the U.S. are now at half staff for Dolly Parton. More from Mark Mayfield.
4: President Trump made the order for the iconic country music star who died Tuesday at the age of 80. Trump posted on his Truth Social platform in her honor, calling her death a true loss for millions of people. He ordered flags at half staff for 1 week. Her publicity team said that Parton died peacefully in Nashville.
1: President Trump says the U.S. blockade of the Strait of Hormuz is working. Speaking on the Glenn Beck radio program, the president claimed Iran is in a very bad spot.
5: They have become very much weakened. You know, their navy is, as you know, totally gone. Their air force is totally gone. Many of their soldiers aren't being paid.
1: Trump added he doesn't believe Iran's new Ayatollah is dead, but thinks he was seriously wounded in U.S. strikes. Senator Darlene Graham will be on November's ballot as South Carolina's Republican nominee for U.S. Senate after being endorsed by President Trump. She defeated Representative Ralph Norman in Tuesday's runoff election.
6: The president got involved. He has that right. That's his prerogative. As I told, y'all, his policies are good.
1: Michael Kastner, NBC News Radio.
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9: And we thank you for joining us for a news check on Regional Radio. A Helena man is facing charges in two counties after leading law enforcement on a high-speed pursuit with methamphetamine on Sunday night. 33 Otani Ray Justice Jr. is charged with aggravated fleeing in Andrew County and drug possession in Buchanan County, being held on a $15,000 bond. His passenger, Tamara Cox, faces a possession charge and is held on a $10,000 bond. Both have initial court appearances in Buchanan County today. According to court records, an Andrew County deputy tried to stop Justice for speeding on State Route 6 around 10:30. Justice fled, weaving across lanes and forcing a vehicle off the road. A Missouri State Highway Patrol trooper joined the chase on Route 31 and used a tactical maneuver to force Justice's car into a ditch. After his arrest, Justice reportedly admitted to using methamphetamine with Cox just before the pursuit. Deputies found the drug inside the vehicle. Missouri Department of Natural Resources Division of State Parks has announced the start of the bus grant program. Grant funding round for the 26-27 school year. It is a non-competitive grant that's awarded on first-come, first-served basis to qualified applicants. The deadline to apply is May 14th of 2027. The primary source of funding for the state park system is a dedicated constitutional tax of 0.1%, park soils and water sales tax that provides about 3/4 of the division's budget for operation and development of state parks. All additional funding for the Missouri Division of State Parks comes from revenues generated in the state park system and for federal funds. Missouri Department of Higher Education and Workforce Development has announced that the dual credit dual enrollment scholarship application is open for the fall 2026 and spring 2027 semesters. The scholarship aids eligible students to cover tuition and fees of dual credit and dual enrollment courses. Dual credit courses are college-level courses taught by a high school instructor. Dual enrollment courses are taught by college-level post-secondary faculty members. with the courses. Dual credit and dual enrollment allows high school students to earn high school and college credit simultaneously with the course. And in the last fiscal year, the scholarship covered the cost of tuition and fees for more than 2,100 students statewide, a 63% increase from the previous year, and resulted in an average award of over $700. Students can apply online through the state financial aid portal. Applications for the fall semester in 2026 will be accepted through December 1st. Applications for the spring 2027 semester accepted through April 1st of next year. Students may apply for both semesters at the same time. There are some eligibility guidelines for the dual credit, dual enrollment scholarship. 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
2: Here's a look at your forecast. Ample sunshine expected today, with daytime highs approaching 85. Clear skies again tonight. Lows dip down to about 62. Daytime highs approaching 84. Tomorrow, ample sunshine expected. Lots of sunshine and dry Friday. Clouds on the increase by Saturday. Mid-80s Friday. Upper 80s by Saturday. I'm Staff Meteorologist Derek Height. Right now, 72.
10: September corn up 2.5 at 5.03, December up 2 at 5.25.5, March up 1.75 at 5.40.25, September soybeans up 6.25 at 12.34.25, November up 5.25 at 12.43, January up 5.25 at 12.57.

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0: December corn is up 3¾ at 504.5. December is up 3 at 526.5. March is up 3 at 541.5. September soybeans are up 5¼ at 1233¼. November is up 5¾ at 1243.5. And January is up 6 at 1258¼. September Chicago wheat is up 13¾ at 699¼. December is up 13¾ at 717. July is up 11¼ at 740.5. October live cattle is up 105 at 212. December is up 145 at 213.57. September feeder cattle is up 0.70 at 319.97. October is up 172 at 315.05. And November is up 237 at 308.07. October lean hogs is unchanged at 80.45. The Dow is down 115.76 points at 53,461. With this look at your markets, this is Kayla Stouffer at TFN The Farm Net.
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2: Here's a look at your forecast. Ample sunshine expected today, with daytime highs approaching 85. Clear skies again tonight, lows dip down to about 62. Daytime highs approaching 84. Tomorrow, ample sunshine expected. Lots of sunshine and dry Friday. Clouds on the increase by Saturday. Mid-80s Friday, upper 80s by Saturday. I'm staff meteorologist Derek Height. Currently, it's 77 degrees.
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1: NBC News Radio. I'm Chris Caraggio. Meta has settled in its federal trial over social media addiction. Several states sued the tech giant, alleging it designed its social media platforms, also including Facebook and WhatsApp, to encourage children and get them addicted. They also claim Meta misled users about the safety of the apps. As part of the settlement, Meta denied the allegations but committed to establishing daily limits and blocks on nighttime use for teenage users, along with enhanced age assurance measures. A day after her death, Dolly Parton fans around the world continue to mourn. NBC's Joe Fryer reports.
2: The singer, songwriter, businesswoman, and philanthropist passed away in a Nashville hospital surrounded by loved ones. Her team confirming, after bravely facing a brief battle with cancer, Dolly departed her earthly life.
1: Parton became one of the defining voices in country music after rising from humble beginnings in rural Tennessee. The 80-year-old racked up 11 Grammy Awards in her career. Actor Tim Curry's died at the age of 80. He's best known for his role as Dr. Frankenfurter in the Rocky Horror Picture Show. TMZ reports Curry had been dealing with health issues for years and passed away last night. The trade war between the U.S. and Canada is heating up, with Canada now slapping retaliatory tariffs on roughly $20 billion in American goods. NBC's Gabe Gutierrez reports it's in response to 50% tariffs President Trump imposed on many Canadian goods over the weekend.
3: A White House official telling NBC News that Canada was offered the most generous deal of any of our trading partners, but chose to rip this deal up and launch a trade war with an economy 12 times larger than theirs. All of it now threatening to drive up prices for everyday items in both countries.
1: And Trump is threatening to impose additional 50% tariffs on autos, auto parts, steel, and more on January 1st. In a post on Truth Social, he also said he's giving serious consideration to changing the name of Lake Ontario to Lake America. I'm Chris Caraggio, NBC News Radio.
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7: And we thank you for joining us for a news check on Regional Radio. The Ringgold County Sheriff's Department reports several recent arrests. 51-year-old John Anthony Neely of Kellerton arrested for a parole violation on Friday. There was no bond established. Former Mount Air resident Aaron Main was arrested on August 16th on an active civil warrant for failure to appear. Bond set at $5,000 cash or surety. Diagonal resident Christopher McNeese was arrested on an active warrant for dominion control of a firearm or offensive weapon by a domestic abuse offender. The bond set at $5,000 cash or surety. That arrest was made on August 16th. A new plan from the White House to import foreign beef could deal a significant blow to U.S. cattle ranchers, according to the American Farm Bureau. The Trump administration has announced a new plan aimed at lowering beef prices in the grocery stores, but the plan will negatively impact the farm economy, according to John Newton, the vice president of public policy and economic analysis of the American Farm Bureau Federation, says the plan calls for importing a large volume of foreign beef.
8: Over the next 90 days, he plans to allow imports of up to 300,000 metric tons of beef into the U.S. market with a goal of trying to lower ground beef prices. 300,000 metric tons of beef is equivalent to over 600 million pounds of beef. So this is a very big deal for farmers and the cattle industry.
7: He says importing such a significant volume will negatively impact U.S. cattle ranchers.
8: We've already seen cattle prices fall about 15% over the last 2 months. Prices were down on this news. It can't come at the worst time for ranchers, as the herd is at a 50-year low and they're trying to rebuild the herd, and this takes away any economic incentives to invest and rebuild the herd when we're trying to lower cattle and beef prices.
7: Newton said the market was already providing incentives for producers to begin rebuilding their herds, but that will take time in doing.
8: We start to see farmers start to retain heifers so that we can begin to rebuild the herd. The cattle cycle is a 10-year cycle. It takes years and years and years to rebuild the herd, but we need to make sure that any plans to import beef don't undermine the ranchers and the farmers that are going to rebuild our herd.
7: Farm Bureau economists say drought conditions across much of the U.S. has forced ranchers to liquidate cattle or put cattle on feed because of the lack of homegrown forage. They also point to economic research cost to return data, which says input costs for cow-calf producers reached a record high of $1,762 per head in 2025. And since 2020, production costs are up 30%, equating to $400 per head. 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
9: Here's a look at your forecast. Ample sunshine expected today, with daytime highs approaching 85. Clear skies again tonight, lows dip down to about 62. Daytime highs approaching 84. Tomorrow, ample sunshine expected. Lots of sunshine and dry Friday. Clouds on the increase by Saturday. Mid-80s Friday, upper 80s by Saturday. I'm staff meteorologist Derek Height. Currently, it's 77 degrees.
10: September corn is up 3¾ at 504.5. December is up 3 at 526.5. March is up 3 at 541.5. September soybeans are up 5¼ at 1233¼. November is up 5¾ at 1243.5. And January is up 6 at 1258¼. September Chicago wheat is up 13¾ at 699¼. December is up 13¾ at 717. July is up 11¼ at 740.5. October live cattle is up 105 at 212. December is up 145 at 213.57. September feeder cattle is up 0.70 at 319.97. October is up 172 at 315.05. And November is up 237 at 308.07. October lean hogs is unchanged at 80.45. The Dow is down 115.76 points at 53.461. With this look at your markets, this is Kayla Stouffer at TFN The Farm Net.
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0: 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The hard work and dedication that you put into your activities will carry over to the rest of your life's endeavors. Staying involved with clubs and organizations, academic teams, and athletic teams forms a well-rounded student. Keep up the good work from Tracy Family Farms, Bill and Julie, Paul, Nikki, Kristen, and Megan. God bless you, and go Tigers!
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0: September corn up 12 and 3 quarters at 513 and a quarter. December up 12 and a quarter at 535 and 3 quarters. March up 11 and a quarter at 549 and 3 quarters. September soybeans up 14 and 3 quarters at 1242 and 3 quarters. November up 16 and a half at 1254 and a quarter. January up 16 and 3 quarters at 1269. September Chicago wheat up 37 and a half at 723. December up 37 at 740 and a quarter. July up 27 and a quarter at 756 and a half. October live cattle down 0.72 at 210.22, December down 0.15 at 211.97, September feeder cattle down 250 at 316.77, October down 157 at 311.75, November down 0.67 at 305.02, October lean hogs up 0.15 at 80.60, and the Dow is down 156 points at 53,420. With this look at your markets, I'm Kaylin Lair on TFN, the Farm Net.
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2: Here's a look at your forecast. Ample sunshine expected today with daytime highs approaching 85. Clear skies again tonight. Lows dip down to about 62. Daytime highs approaching 84. Tomorrow, ample sunshine expected. Lots of sunshine and dry Friday. Clouds on the increase by Saturday. Mid-80s Friday. Upper 80s by Saturday. I'm Staff Meteorologist Derek Height. Currently 79.
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5: NBC News Radio. I'm Chris Caraggio. Meta is settling in its federal trial over social media addiction. California Attorney General Rob Bonta spoke after the settlement was announced.
6: We believe the proposed settlement filed today addresses some of the concerns at the core of our lawsuit and that it will force transformative changes necessary to protect our children.
5: Several states sued the tech giant, alleging it designed its social media platforms, including Facebook and WhatsApp, to engage children and get them addicted. They also claim Meta misled users about the safety of the apps. As part of the settlement, Meta denied the allegations but committed to establishing daily limits and blocks on nighttime use for teenage users, along with enhanced age assurance measures. Meta will also pay nearly $17 billion in the settlement. The country continues to mourn icon Dolly Parton, who died yesterday at the age of 80 after a brief battle with cancer. NBC's Chloe Melas reports the singer, songwriter, actress, and businesswoman's long career began at a young age.
7: She started performing at church, and by 13, she appeared at the Grand Ole Opry, making the move to Nashville after high school, where she began to carve out her musical legacy. It's also where she met the love of her life, her future husband, Carl Dean.
5: Her family said she died peacefully at Vanderbilt Ingram Cancer Center in Nashville, surrounded by loved ones. President Trump has ordered flags to be lowered to half staff for 1 week. A University of Massachusetts YouGov poll from the spring ranked Parton as the most beloved figure in the entire nation. Actor Tim Curry has died at the age of 80. He's best known for his role as Dr. Frankenfooter in the Rocky Horror Picture Show. TMZ reports Curry had been dealing with health issues for years and passed away last night. Testimony has resumed in the trial of the mother accused of killing her three small children in Massachusetts. Today is expected to be the final day of evidence in the Lindsay Clancy trial. Closing arguments could begin tomorrow. The jury would then begin deliberating on Friday. I'm Chris Caraggio, NBC News Radio.
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10: And we thank you for joining us for a news check on Regional Radio. Missouri Department of Transportation has announced that their contractor has closed Interstate 35's truck parking at mile marker 110 that's located north of Eagleville. Toward the Iowa state line, and it will be end of the night, the closure for pavement improvements on the ramps. Access to the truck parking from northbound I-35 will be closed, and all work is weather permitting. Schedules are subject to change. Southbound lanes of Interstate 35 between Route 116 or Exit 40 at Lathrop and Shoal Creek near the intersection of South 69 or Exit 48 south of Cameron were completed on Monday. The crews completed paving the southbound lanes. There will still be some temporary further restrictions. The northbound lanes are restricted to the driving lane, while crews remove crossovers and traffic control in the southbound passing lane is restricted to the driving lane so the crossovers can be removed. All the work is expected to be completed by September. Harrison County Community Hospital announced the sale of the former hospital site. The property's been sold to DW Capital LLC. That includes Doug Dale and Jacob Webb. The hospital held their surplus sale of equipment and furnishings on Saturday. The sale made $30,000 in proceeds. Harrison County Hospital board members also held an executive session Tuesday to discuss the path that will be followed to find the next CEO for the hospital. HCCH board president Glendale Cox says the board plans to select a firm to help with the selection, while he says the board hopes to find the replacement of outgoing CEO Tina Gillespie as soon as possible. The board will not rush the process, and a firm hired will ultimately determine the timeline and provide the procedure
1: that will find the candidates, and ultimately the board will select from the candidate pool. The HCCH board will have a future discussion on the matter during their August meeting that will be held next Monday. Harrison County Commissioners received an early projection of their potential health insurance costs for employees during the next year. During a session held Tuesday, the county had to deal with a high increase last year and had to move away from the same plan used 2 years ago because the insurance cost increases, which were spurred by benefits that were paid out. Ultimately, the county settled for an ACA rate plan, which meant an increase of 16.9%. The figures presented before commissioners in Tuesday's meeting calculated a percentage increase, which could be similar to last year. An Albany man is an extradition hearing in Gentry County Court. A felony complaint has been filed in Gentry County Court charging Troy Michael Herkman of bail jumping for a case against him in Montana, alleging that he committed crimes of strangulation of a family member or partner or family member assault with bodily injury and tampering with a communication device in violation of law in Yellowstone County, Montana. The complaint alleges the actions were committed on July 20th of this year and around December 16th of 2025. The bail jumping arrest warrant was issued July 24th in Montana. Herkman was taken into custody at the Davies County Regional Jail. A Kansas City woman is facing felony drug possession

0: or being transferred for storage at a holding facility. Ricketson also faces a misdemeanor charge of possession of drug paraphernalia. A bond has been denied at this time. A bond reduction hearing is scheduled for September 1st. A Helena man is facing charges in two counties after leading law enforcement on a hyper-speed pursuit with methamphetamine on Sunday night. Danny Ray Justice Jr. is charged with aggravated fleeing in Andrew County and drug possession in Buchanan County. He's being held on a $15,000 bond. His passenger, Tamara Cox, faces a possession charge and is held on a $10,000 bond, both with court appearances in Buchanan County. Court records indicate an Andrew County deputy tried to stop Justice for speeding on State Route 6 around 10:30 on Sunday night. Justice fled, weaving across lanes and forcing a vehicle off the road. A trooper also joined the chase on Route 31 and used a tactical maneuver to force Justice's car into the ditch. After his arrest, Justice reportedly admitted to using methamphetamine with Cox just before the pursuit. Deputies found the drug inside the vehicle. 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In area funeral notices, 90-year-old Eunice Ruth Akers Woody died on August 17th in Kansas City. Survivors include two sons, Stuart Woody and David Woody, two grandchildren and sister-in-law Elaine Akers and brother-in-law Fred Woody, 28 nieces and nephews. A memorial service for 90-year-old Eunice Ruth Akers Woody will be held on Friday at the Northminster Presbyterian Church at 1441 Northeast Englewood Road in Kansas City. The visitation began at 10:30 with the service beginning at 11 o'clock. Interment will be in the Grandview Cemetery of Albany at a later time. Online condolences can be left at robertsonpollychapel.com. Services for 89-year-old Mount Air resident Rose James will be at 10:30 on Friday at the Armstrong Funeral Home of Mount Air. Burial will be in the Hickory Grove Cemetery south of Mount Air. Open viewing will be between noon and 8 on Thursday, and the family will be present between 6 and 8 on Thursday. Memorials can be made at the Advent Christian Church Camp Wilderness. Memories can be shared at armstrongfh.com. Memorial services with military rights for 90-year-old Tucson, Arizona, and former Pattonsburg resident J.T. Newby will be held at noon on Friday at the Robertson Funeral Home of Pattonsburg. Interment will be at a later time at the Civil Bend Christian Cemetery of Pattonsburg. Family to receive friends between 11 and 12 Friday at the funeral home. Memorials can be made at the Civil Bend Christian Cemetery in care of the Robertson Funeral Home in Pattonsburg. Graveside services for 86-year-old Eagleville resident Barbara Elaine Oliver will be at 3:30 on Friday at the Masonic Cemetery of Eagleville under the direction of the Robertson Funeral Home of Eagleville. There's no scheduled family visitation. A gathering will be held after the graveside services at the Eagleville City Hall. Memorials can be made at the Barbara Oliver Memorial Fund in care of the Robertson Funeral Home in Eagleville. Memorial graveside service and interment with military rights for 83-year-old Lee Summit and former Princeton resident Leonard Eugene Power will be at 11 o'clock Saturday at the Hamilton Cemetery of Modena under the direction of the Robertson Funeral Home of Princeton. Celebration of life will be between 1 and 5 on Saturday at Fernwood Retreat in Princeton. Memorials can be made to Kansas City VA Heartland West 589 in care of the Robertson Funeral Home in Princeton. Celebration of life for 66-year-old Richard Dick Lee Longfellow will be at 11 o'clock Saturday at the Clearfield Methodist Church. A luncheon and time for visiting will follow the service at the Church Fellowship Hall. A memorial will be established in his name to honor his memory. Private memorial graveside services with military rights for 79-year-old Leewood resident Dr. Dennis Lee Gutshaw will be held at the Pilot Grove No. 1 Cemetery of Gilman City under the direction of the Robertson Funeral Home of Bethany. There's no scheduled family visitation. Memorials can be made to Tunnel to Towers Foundation in care of the Robertson Funeral Home in Bethany. 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
2: Here's a look at your forecast. Ample sunshine expected today, with daytime highs approaching 85. Clear skies again tonight, lows dip down to about 62. Daytime highs approaching 84. Tomorrow, ample sunshine expected. Lots of sunshine and dry Friday. Clouds on the increase by Saturday. Mid-80s Friday. Upper 80s by Saturday. I'm Staff Meteorologist Derek Height. Currently, 79.
0: High school volleyball season begins.

0: for Central Decatur and Mount Air last night. Mount Air lost a couple three-setters, one to Shenandoah and one to Lenox, and they also lost in straight sets to Stanton. The quad was at Stanton. Mount Air fell to Stanton 27-25, 25-16, falling to Shenandoah 25-17, 22-25, and 15-11, and Lenox over Mount Air 25-23, 22-25, and 15-11. And Stanton also defeated Lenox in straight sets. Moravia defeats Central Decatur, and Murray defeats Central Decatur. Moravia won in three sets, 18-25, 25-22, and 15-11. They swept, Murray swept Central Decatur 25-11 and 25-6. Gallatin's Bulldogs trying to keep stacking improved seasons. They went 6-5 a year ago. That was an improvement of three games from 2024. Gallatin with a roster also that includes more than 40 members and returns a senior quarterback, head coach Brock Goodman.
1: Reed's gotten this offseason where they worked on passing the ball, going to a lot of 7-on-7s and also defending the pass. Felt like that was something in the area we needed as a team. But Reed overall has really just stepped up this year. Understand the offense. Me and him are definitely getting on the same page, and he's a very, very smart kid, and so it makes play calling very easy because he's very athletic. And, you know, if he needs to make something happen with his legs, he's able to do that.
0: Gallatin North Platte season opener is going to be held at Savannah Friday, with North Platte still needing to finish some things on their turf field. Albany begins this season with several more players with varsity snap experience compared to their situation last year.
2: You know, we've equated this. You just got to put the puzzle together each year. Sometimes you fit in one way one season, and your role has to change the next, and that's the nature of it. The sooner you can get those things figured out, and if you're able to leave people in the same spots that they've got experience, that helps. But, you know, by nature, you've got to do some shuffling at times, and then it's just a matter of getting reps and building confidence and increasing efficiency. And when you do those things together, then you get a lot better.
0: Albany has DeKalb on Friday night and their season opener on the road. Regional Radio's Friday night broadcast for the first Missouri football week is going to be from Blue Jay Stadium. Rockport, the defending runner-up in class 8-man, they'll take on Worth County, won the title a year ago. It will be a 7 o'clock kickoff, and the Harrison County Community Hospital countdown to kickoff will be prior to that, before maybe a little bit before the bottom of the hour on FM 95.5. Graceland men's soccer going to be at Sioux Center late this afternoon for a 4:45 start against Dort, their second match of the season. The Graceland women, a dominant performance against Hannibal LaGrange, and they'll play at Dort at 7 o'clock. Northwest Missouri State has a Saturday night game at Texas A&M Kingsville in their opener. Head coach John McMenamin says that a young Bearcat team hasn't had a lot of time to scrape their knees.
3: Now this year we've got a lot more returning on offense and not as many on defense, so I'm a little more, I guess, comfortable, you know, with where we're at offensively. And then defensively, you know, I'm also comfortable. I think Coach Boswick's done a great job with them, but it's just, that's what you face with these young teams. And we're a young team, you know, we have less than 10 seniors. And, you know, growing up, I use the term scraping your knees a lot. We haven't scraped our knees very much as a team. And, you know, growing up, you fall off a bike going down a hill too fast and scrape your knee up, you know, the next time you go down that hill, you slow down a little bit. And last year with some of those seniors, they've been in some of those situations. They knew how to react. So we've been really just making sure practice was centered around different situations and scenarios and, you know, just opportunities where guys, we hope, make mistakes and learn from some things so that, you know, when we get to that first game, when they present themselves, it's not our first time, you know, going down that steep hill.
0: Offensive lineman Caleb McCullough gave his impressions of the Javelinas.
4: You know, they're a tough physical team. They got some size up front. You know, everything's bigger in Texas. They got some good athletes down there. I remember them being a great team. They got some weapons. Switching things up defensively this year with having a new coaching staff, but a lot of unknowns, like Coach Mack said, but this offensive staff's done a great job of getting us prepared. So, yeah, I'm excited to go against those guys again.
0: Bearcat kick is going to be at 7 o'clock on Saturday night. Royals will try to make it 2 straight over the Jays, trying to make it 10 straight in wins. The Royals win last night 5-3 over Toronto. Randy Dobnik gets the ball for game 2 of the series. The Cardinals were lit up last night against the Baltimore Orioles. Their start time this evening will be at 6:45. It's a 5:50 broadcast start. We'll have the game for you at FM 95.5.
5: taking a look at your cash cattle market reports. The cash cattle market is quiet at Wednesday's start following the business that developed in the north at 345 dressed and 218 live. No bids are currently on the table. Over on the mercantile, October live cattle is down 1.2 at 209.75. December is down 0.57 at 211.55. And February is down 0.50 at 213. September feeder cattle is down 3.07 at 316.20. October is down 2 at 311.32, and November is down 105 at 304.65.
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5: Taking a look at your cash hog market report, the Eastern Corn Belt is unavailable due to confidentiality. The Western Corn Belt is at 90.89. Iowa, Minnesota is at 90.86. And the national average is at 90.88 with a full range of 83 to 91.50. Over on the mercantile, October lean hogs are down 0.12 at 80.32. December is up at 0.27 at 70.62. And February is up 0.20 at 73.37.
7: Taking a look at the grain futures on the Chicago Board of Trade, September corn up 13 and 3 quarters at 514 and a quarter, December up 12 and 3 quarters at 536 and a quarter, March up 11 and 3 quarters at 550 and a quarter. September soybeans up 18 at 1246, November up 19 and 3 quarters at 1257 and a half, January up 19 and 3 quarters at 1272. September Chicago wheat up 41 and 3 quarters at 727 and a quarter. December up 42 at 745 and a quarter. July up 32 at 761 and a quarter. The Dow is down 164 points at 53,412. With this look at your markets, I'm Kaylin Lair on TFN The Farm Net.
8: 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I'm Dustin Huffman. Taking a look at elevator prices around northern Missouri, all of the elevators on November soybeans contract, except for one. We'll make sure to highlight that. Consolidated grain, East Hannibal, 18 cents under on corn, 488. Soybeans, 15 cents under. The cash bid, 1226. Bartlett Grain, Kansas City, 2 cents over on corn, 508. Soybeans, a dime over at 1251. Bartlett Grain, St. Joseph, 20 cents under on corn. Cash bid, 486. Soybeans, 15 cents over at 1256. Ursa Farmers Co-op, Wayland, 21 cents under on corn. They're at 485. Soybeans 9 cents under, cash bid 1232. Agri Services of Brunswick Mendon 25 cents under on corn 481. Soybeans 20 cents under at 1221. Ray Carroll and Quarter, a dime under on corn, cash bid 496. Soybeans also a dime under at 1231. MFA Macon 35 cents under on soybeans, the cash bid there 1206. Prairie Land FS Pilot Grove, they're 25 cents under on corn, 481. Soybeans, 15 cents under the September contract at 1216. We're back to November here on out. Nemo Feed Bearing, 49 cents under on corn, 457. Soybeans, 30 cents under at 1211. MFA Rail Hamilton, 20 cents under on corn, 486. Cash bid on soybeans, 5 cents over at 1246. Schuller and Adrian, 20 cents under on corn, 486. Soybeans, 70 cents under, 1171. Chula Farmers Co-op, 60 cents under on corn at 446, soybeans 35 cents under on 1206 price. Smithfield and Bethany 45 cents under on corn 461. No published price for August or September delivery of soybeans at Smithfield and Bethany. JBS Centralia 2 cents under on corn rather at 504. And the Mid-Missouri Energy and Malt Bend, they're a dime under on corn 496. Cash corn and soybean bids are subject to change without notice. Always check with your local elevator when making sales to obtain the most recent price. And that's been a check of your basis report. I'm Dustin Huffman.
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1: And we thank you for joining us for a news check on Regional Radio. Missouri Department of Transportation has scheduled the northbound I-35 truck parking area at mile marker 110 to be closed this afternoon north of Eagleville and into the night for pavement improvements on ramps. Access to the truck parking from northbound I-35 will be closed, all work weather permitting. The southbound lanes of Interstate 35 between Route 116 at Lathrop and Shoal Creek near the intersection of South 69 near Cameron have now been completed. That work was completed Monday. Now, while the paving has been completed in the southbound lanes, there will still be some temporary further restrictions. Northbound lanes are restricted to the driving lane, and crews will be removing crossovers and traffic control. Southbound passing lane is restricted to the driving lane, so crews can also remove crossovers. The rehab of the northbound lanes was done last year, along with the widening and rehab of U.S. 69. Fundraising arm at Northwest Missouri State University announced its work in obtaining scholarship funding during the past fiscal year. The foundation secured $7.3 million in total giving for the fiscal year that ended June 30th. That figure represents a year-over-year increase of 14%. $1.55 million provided 1,533 scholarship awards for Northwest students. The average scholarship amount awarded for donor-funded scholarships was $1,069. 12 endowed scholarships were established with gifts that totaled a minimum of $25,000. Events held during the year included the 6th Annual Bearcat Day of Green last April. That event invites Northwest alumni and friends to commit 1,905 minutes toward fundraising for university activities. In this year's event ended with donors providing a record $219,713, an increase of nearly 17%. The foundation also provides more than $3 million in direct and non-direct support for Northwest. That figure was up by 58%. 70% of the total funds raised by the foundation in the fiscal year were cash gifts, and a total of 5,047 donors contributed to Northwest initiatives. The total assets under management for the foundation now amount to $64.5 million. The endowment stands at $43 million. The university estimates 80,000 members in the Northwest Alumni Association. 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
2: Here's a look at your forecast. Ample sunshine expected this afternoon, with daytime highs approaching 85. Clear skies again tonight. Lows level off around 62. Daytime highs approaching 84. Tomorrow, bright sunshine expected. Sunny skies and dry Friday. Clouds on the increase by Saturday. Mid-80s Friday. Upper 80s by Saturday. I'm Staff Meteorologist Derek Height. Currently, it's 79 degrees.
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6: Taking a look at your cash cattle market reports, the cash cattle market is quiet at Wednesday's start following the business that developed in the north at 345 dressed and 218 live. No bids are currently on the table. Over on the mercantile, October live cattle is down 1.2 at 209.75, December is down 0.57 at 211.55, and February is down 0.50 at 213. September feeder cattle is down 3.07 at 316.20. October is down 2 at 311.32, and November is down 1.05 at 304.65. Taking a look at your cash hog market report, the Eastern Corn Belt is unavailable due to confidentiality. The Western Corn Belt is at 90.89. Iowa, Minnesota is at 90.86. And the national average is at 90.88 with a full range of 83 to 91.50. Over on the mercantile, October lean hogs are down 0.12 at 80.32. December is up at 0.27 at 70.62. And February is up 0.20 at 73.37.
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6: Taking a look at the grain futures on the Chicago Board of Trade, September corn is up at 13 3/4 at 514 1/4. December is up 13 at 536 1/2, and March is up 12 1/4 at 550 3/4. September soybeans are up 22 1/2 at 1250 1/2. November is up 23 1/2 at 1261 1/4, and January is up 23 1/2 at 1275 3/4. Chicago wheat is up 44 1/4 at 729 3/4. December is up 44 1/4 at 747 1/2. July is up 33 1/2 at 760.

0: 2¾. The Dow is down 121 at 53,455. With this look at your markets, I'm Kayla Stoffer on TFN, the FarmNet.
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1: NBC News Radio. I'm Chris Caraggio. California could get the largest payout of the 29 states settling the latest federal lawsuit with Meta, Daniel Martindale reports.
2: California is expected to receive between $1.5 and $2.1 billion if the settlement is approved. Meta is agreeing to pay a total of $16.7 billion as part of the settlement. The coalition of states accused it of intentionally engineering social media sites like Facebook and Instagram to be addictive for kids and teens. Meta was also accused of misrepresenting the mental health risks the sites posed to children. Meta would also have to make major changes for young users, including daily time limits, nighttime blocks for teens, stronger age verification, and additional parental controls.
1: Flags across the U.S. are now at half-staff for Dolly Parton following her passing. President Trump made the order for the iconic country music star who died yesterday at the age of 80. Parton was the godmother of Miley Cyrus, and Cyrus has written a tribute to her in a post on Instagram. Cyrus said, "The feeling of losing my Aunt Dolly is beyond what feels right to share. Our most sacred moments were private, and they'll stay there behind the stage, beneath the glamour, and between our hearts." President Trump is floating the idea of renaming Lake Ontario to Lake America as tensions over tariffs heighten. Natalie Migliori has more.
3: The president suggested changing the body of water's name in a Truth Social post, going on to say he doesn't expect the U.S. to be doing business with Ontario any longer.
4: Leave it as it is. Why are you changing the name?
5: That guy is insane.
3: It's not the first time Trump has renamed a body of water, putting pen to paper on the first day of his second term to change the name of the Gulf of Mexico to the Gulf of America.
1: The family of Alex Priddy is calling for answers from the Trump administration during a January crackdown on immigration in Minnesota. Video showed the ICU nurse recording immigration officers with his cell phone while trying to help up a woman who had been pushed down by an ICE officer. Moments later, he was shot by two officers and killed. I'm Chris Caraggio, NBC News Radio.
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9: And we thank you for joining us for a news check on Regional Radio. Princeton School District has announced their first day enrollment, first day of school for the Princeton School District is today with an enrollment of 287. That compares to 314 students in 2025-2026. Missouri Department of Natural Resources Division of State Parks has announced the opening of the bus grant program grant round for the 26-27 school year. It's a non-competitive grant awarded on a first-come, first-served basis to qualified applicants. The deadline is May 14th. The bus grant program available to public school districts, to private schools, charter schools, and youth-focused nonprofit organizations with 501c3 status. The bus grant program available only to Missouri schools and nonprofit organizations. Missouri Department of Higher Education and Workforce Development has announced the dual credit, dual enrollment scholarship applications also open for the fall 26 and spring 27 semesters. Scholarship helps eligible students cover the tuition and fee costs of dual credit and dual enrollment courses. Dual credit courses are college-level courses that are taught by a high school instructor. Dual enrollment courses are college-level courses taught by a post-secondary faculty member. With the courses, dual credit and dual enrollment allows high school students to earn high school and college credit for a course simultaneously. Last year, the scholarship covered costs of tuition and fees for more than 2,100 students statewide, a 63% increase from the previous year, and resulted in an average award of about $700. Students can apply for the dual credit, dual enrollment scholarship online through the state financial aid portal. Applications for the fall 2026 semester will be accepted through December 1st, while applications for the spring semester will be accepted through April 1st of 2027. Students may apply for both semesters at the same time. Students must be a U.S. citizen or permanent resident and Missouri resident, have a minimum unweighted 2.5 cumulative grade point average, and meet some other school requirements for taking dual credit and dual enrollment classes, and also meet a financial need indicator. 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
10: Here's a look at your forecast. Ample sunshine expected this afternoon, with daytime highs approaching 85. Clear skies again tonight. Lows level off around 62. Daytime highs approaching 84. Tomorrow, bright sunshine expected. Sunny skies and dry Friday. Clouds on the increase by Saturday. Mid-80s Friday. Upper 80s by Saturday. I'm staff meteorologist Derek Height. Currently, it's 79 degrees.
11: September corn is up 16 at 516.5. December is up 14.75 at 538.25. And March is up 13.75 at 552.25. September soybeans are up 27.5 at 1255.5. November is up 29.25 at 1267. And January is up 29.25 at 1281.5. September Chicago wheat is up 45 at 730.5. December is up 45 at 748.25, and March is up 44.25 at 765.5. October live cattle is down 0.37 at 210.57. December is up 0.35 at 212.47. September feeder cattle is down 0.60 at 318.67. October is up 0.60 at 313.92. And November is up 1.62 at 307.32. October lean hogs is up 0.40 at 80.85. The Dow is down 108 at 53,468. That's a look at your markets. I'm Kayla Stouffer on TFN, the Farm Net.
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0: taking a look at your closing settlement reports, September corn is up 13.5 at 514, December is up 13 at 536.5, and March is up 12.25 at 556.75. September soybeans is up 26.25 at 1254.25. November is up 28.25 at 1266. January is up 28.5 at 1280.75. September Chicago wheat is up 45 at 730.5. December is up 45 at 748.25. And July is up 33.5 at 762.75. October live cattle is down 0.17 at 210.77. December is up 0.45 at 212.57. September feeder cattle is down 0.27 at 319. October is up 0.92 at 314.25. And November is up 1.8 at 307.50. October lean hogs are at 0.45 at 80.90. With this look at your closing settlement report, I'm Kayla Stouffer on TFN The Farm Net.
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2: Here's a look at your forecast. Ample sunshine expected this afternoon, with daytime highs approaching 85. Clear skies again tonight. Lows level off around 62. Daytime highs approaching 84. Tomorrow, bright sunshine expected. Sunny skies and dry Friday. Clouds on the increase by Saturday. Mid-80s Friday. Upper 80s by Saturday. I'm staff meteorologist Derek Height. Currently, it's 79 degrees.
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1: 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I'm Chris Caraccia.
2: A federal judge is lifting a nationwide block on President Trump's executive order targeting mail-in voting. The Justice Department asked the judge in Boston to drop her injunction after the Supreme Court lifted blocks imposed by lower courts earlier this week. Today, the federal judge agreed with the DOJ, but more challenges are expected. The order directs agencies to compile a list of confirmed U.S. citizens eligible to vote in each state. Meta will pay almost $17 billion as part of its settlement of a social media addiction lawsuit brought by a number of states. North Carolina Attorney General Jeff Jackson says it's the most accountability that social media has ever faced.
3: There is no question that this settlement does not solve the entire issue with respect to social media because it does not include YouTube, it does not include Snap, it does not include TikTok.
2: But Jackson says he hopes those platforms will eventually join a similar agreement. As part of the settlement, Meta says it'll establish daily limits and blocks on nighttime use for teenage users, along with enhanced age assurance measures. At least 47 Americans are missing after a flash flooding tore through valleys in Nepal in the country's northern areas. That's according to Nepal officials. Almost 100 deaths have been reported and more than 380 people are missing. The floods decimated villages as they ripped through houses, roads, bridges, and power plants. There's no word yet on the nationalities of the casualties. Fans continue to gather in Dolly Parton's hometown of Sevierville, Tennessee, following the death of the country music icon yesterday at the age of 80. Danae Ledford says Parton won't be forgotten.
4: It's our job to, you know, carry her legacy on through community service, reinvesting, come here with our family. 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
2: Among her many contributions, Parton started the Dollywood Foundation in 1988 to help children in rural Tennessee achieve educational success. In 1995, she started the Imagination Library to promote childhood literacy. I'm Chris Caraccio, NBC News Radio.
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8: And we thank you for joining us for a news check on Regional Radio. Harrison County Community Hospital board members held an executive session to discuss the path which will be followed to find the next CEO for the hospital. HCCH Board President Glendale Cox says the board plans to select a firm to help them with the selection. While he says the board hopes to find the replacement for outgoing CEO Tina Gillespie as soon as possible, the board will not rush the process, and the firm hired will have a responsibility to suggest a timeline to be followed in the process and find the candidate pool for the position. The

0: CCH board will have a future discussion on the matter during their August meeting that is planned for Monday. The Harrison County Community Hospital has also announced the sale of the former hospital site. The property's been sold to DW Capital LLC. That includes Doug Dale and Jacob Webb. The hospital held their surplus sale of equipment and furnishings on Saturday. The sale made $30,000 in proceeds. Harrison County Commissioners received an early projection of their potential health insurance costs for employees during the next year at their session that was held on Tuesday. The county had to deal with a high increase last year and had to move away from the same plan from 2 years ago because of the insurance cost increases that were spurred by benefits which were paid out. Ultimately, the county settled for an ACA rate plan, which meant an increase of 16.9%. The figures presented before commissioners in Tuesday's meeting calculated a percentage increase, which could be similar than to last year. An Albany man with an extradition hearing in Gentry County Court, a felony complaint was filed in Gentry County Court charging Troy Michael Herkman of bail jumping for a case against him in Montana, alleging that he committed crimes of strangulation of a family member or partner or family member, assault with bodily injury, and tampering with a communication device in violation of law in Yellowstone County, Montana. The complaint alleges the actions were committed on July 20th of this year, and around December 16th of 2025, the bail jumping arrest warrant was issued on July 24th in Montana. Herkman was taken into custody and housed in the Davies-DeKalb Regional Jail. 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
1: Here's a look at your forecast. Ample sunshine expected this afternoon, with daytime highs approaching 85. Clear skies again tonight, lows level off around 62, daytime highs approaching 84. Tomorrow, bright sunshine expected. Sunny skies and dry Friday. Clouds on the increase by Saturday. Mid-80s Friday, upper 80s by Saturday. I'm staff meteorologist Derek Height. Currently, it's 79 degrees.
2: Taking a look at your closing settlement reports, September corn is up 13.5 at 514, December is up 13 at 536.5, and March is up 12.25 at 556.75. September soybeans is up 26.25 at 1254.25. November is up 28.25 at 1266. January is up 28.5 at 1280.75. September Chicago wheat is up 45 at 730.5. December is up 45 at 748.25. And July is up 33.5 at 762.75. October live cattle is down 0.17 at 210.77. December is up 0.45 at 212.57. September feeder cattle is down 0.27 at 319. October is up 0.92 at 314.25. And November is up 1.8 at 307.50. October lean hogs are at 0.45 at 80.90. With this look at your closing settlement report, I'm Kayla Stouffer on TFN The Farm Net.
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1: Here's a look at your forecast. Ample sunshine expected this afternoon, with daytime highs approaching 85. Clear skies again tonight, lows level off around 63. Daytime highs approaching 84. Tomorrow, ample sunshine expected. Sunny skies and dry Friday. Clouds on the increase by Saturday. Mid-80s Friday, upper 80s by Saturday. I'm staff meteorologist Derek Height. Currently, it's 79 degrees.
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1: NBC News Radio. I'm Chris Caraccio.
2: A federal judge is clearing the way for President Trump's executive order targeting mail-in voting to take effect nationwide. The decision follows the Supreme Court lifting lower court blocks earlier in the week, though more legal challenges are expected. The order calls for lists of confirmed U.S. citizens eligible to vote and uniform postal service standards for mail-in voting. At least 47 Americans are missing after flash flooding in northern Nepal. Almost 100 deaths have been reported and more than 380 people are missing. The floods decimated villages, destroyed homes, roads, bridges, and power plants. Colorado Attorney General Phil Weiser says as soon as the settlement with Meta is entered, the tech giant will be required to set up usage limits for children's accounts. Colorado was one of the states that led the lawsuit against Meta, and Weiser says his office isn't afraid to stand up to big companies.
3: No matter how big a technology company is, you need to follow the law. And if you don't, state AGs are ready to hold companies to account.
2: Children's accounts will have a two-hour daily limit to use Meta's platforms that can only be lifted by a parent or guardian. There also will be nighttime and school-age restrictions placed on the accounts. The man who admitted to killing four University of Idaho students will get a chance in court to explain why he should be allowed to withdraw his guilty plea. Brad Ford reports.
4: Brian Koberger says he was convinced to falsely confess to committing the murder. He says he was not aware of evidence that didn't get admitted into the trial. Prosecutors wanted the judge to dismiss Koberger's petition without a hearing. Judge Stephen Hipler will hold a status conference in June 2027, and then 2 weeks later, there will be an evidentiary hearing.
2: Dolly Parton's philanthropy is leaving a lasting impact on children's health and vaccine research in Tennessee. Her donations supported the Moderna COVID-19 vaccine in pediatric disease and cancer research. East Tennessee Children's Hospital now carries her name. Parton died yesterday at the age of 80. I'm Chris Caraccio, NBC News Radio.
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7: And we thank for joining us for a news check on Regional Radio. Kansas City woman is facing felony drug possession charges in Davies County. April Rose Ricketson is charged with felony charges of being in possession of PCP and methamphetamine in one complaint and the controlled substance alprazolam in the other complaint. A highway patrol officer found the PCP and methamphetamine following a consented search of the vehicle and the purse of Ricketson, who was a passenger in a vehicle that was being pulled over for a traffic violation, according to a probable cause statement filed with the court. The alprazolam was found with her belongings. They were being transferred for storage to a holding facility. Ricketson also faces a misdemeanor charge of possession of drug paraphernalia. Bond has been denied at this time. A bond reduction hearing is scheduled for September 1st. Elena man faces charges in two counties after leading law enforcement on a high-speed pursuit with methamphetamine Sunday night. 33-year-old Danny Ray Justice Jr. is charged with aggravated fleeing in Andrew County and drug possession in Buchanan County. He's being held on a $15,000 bond. His passenger, Tamara Cox, faces a possession charge and is being held on a $10,000 bond. Both have initial court appearances in Buchanan County. According to court records, an Andrew County deputy tried to stop Justice for speeding on State Route 6 around 10:30 Sunday night. Justice fled, weaving across lanes and forcing a vehicle off the road. A Missouri State Highway Patrol trooper joined the chase on Route 31 and used a tactical maneuver to force Justice's car into a ditch. After his arrest, Justice reportedly admitted to using methamphetamine with Cox just before the pursuit. Deputies then found the drug inside the vehicle. 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
8: Here's a look at your forecast. Ample sunshine expected this afternoon, with daytime highs approaching 85. Clear skies again tonight, lows level off around 63. Daytime highs approaching 84. tomorrow, ample sunshine expected. Sunny skies and dry Friday. Clouds on the increase by Saturday. Mid-80s Friday. Upper 80s by Saturday. I'm staff meteorologist Derek Height. Currently, it's 79 degrees.
9: Taking a look at your closing settlement reports, September corn is up 13.5 at 514, December is up 13 at 536.5, and March is up 12.25 at 556.75. September soybeans is up 26.25 at 1254.25, November is up 28.25 at 1266. January is up 28.5 at 1280.75. September Chicago wheat is up 45 at 730.5. December is up 45 at 748.25. And July is up 33.5 at 762.75. October live cattle is down 0.17 at 210.77. December is up 0.45 at 212.57. September feeder cattle is down 0.27 at 319. October is up 0.92 at 314.25. And November is up 1.8 at 307.50. October lean hogs are at 0.45 at 80.90. With this look at your closing settlement report, I'm Kayla Stouffer on TFN The Farm Net.
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1: Here's a look at your forecast. Ample sunshine expected this afternoon, with daytime highs approaching 85. Clear skies again tonight, lows around 63. Bright sunshine expected tomorrow, daytime highs approaching 83. Lots of sunshine and dry Friday. Clouds on the increase by Saturday. Mid-80s Friday, upper 80s by Saturday. I'm staff meteorologist Derek Height. Right now, it's 79 degrees.
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2: A federal judge is clearing the way for President Trump's nationwide restrictions on mail voting order. Today, the judge in Boston dropped her injunction after the Supreme Court lifted blocks imposed by lower courts earlier this week. The order directs the Postal Service to only send ballots to U.S. citizens eligible to vote. More court challenges are expected. Meta is settling in its federal trial over social media addiction. California Attorney General Rob Bonta spoke after the settlement was announced.
3: We believe the proposed settlement filed today addresses some of the concerns at the core of our lawsuit and that it will force transformative changes necessary to protect our children.
2: Several states sued the tech giant, alleging it designed its social media platforms, including Facebook and WhatsApp, to engage children and get them addicted. They also claim Meta misled users about the safety of the apps. As part of the settlement, Meta denied the allegations but committed to establishing daily limits and blocks on nighttime use for teenage users, along with enhanced age assurance measures. Meta will also pay nearly $17 billion in the settlement. Testimony is wrapped up in the Lindsay Clancy murder trial in Massachusetts. Final witness for the prosecution, psychiatrist Dr. Gregory Sathoff, was asked today on the stand if Clancy should be held criminally responsible for the murder of her three kids.
4: It is my opinion, within a reasonable degree of medical certainty, that Ms. Clancy was criminally responsible.
2: Clancy has admitted to strangling her three young children in 2023, but has pleaded not guilty while claiming she had postpartum psychosis. Closing arguments will begin tomorrow. Miley Cyrus says she will always love her godmother, the late Dolly Parton. In a post on Instagram, Cyrus said, "The feeling of losing my Aunt Dolly is beyond what feels right to share." Tributes have been pouring in from around the world after Parton passed away yesterday at Vanderbilt Ingram Cancer Center in Nashville. She was 80. I'm Chris Caraccio, NBC News Radio.
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6: We thank you for joining us for a news check on Regional Radio. A new plan from the White House to import foreign beef could deal a significant blow to U.S. cattle ranchers, according to the American Farm Bureau economists. The Trump administration has announced a new plan aimed at lowering beef prices in the grocery stores. But the Farm Bureau economists say the plan could negatively impact the farm economy. John Newton is the vice president of public policy and economic analysis at the American Farm Bureau Federation and says the plan calls for importing a large volume of foreign beef.
7: Over the next 90 days, he plans to allow imports of up to 300,000 metric tons of beef into the U.S. market with the goal of trying to lower ground beef prices. 300,000 metric tons of beef is equivalent to over 600 million pounds of beef. So this is a very big deal for farmers and the cattle industry.
6: He said importing such a significant volume will negatively impact U.S. cattle ranchers.
7: We've already seen cattle prices fall about 15% over the last 2 months. Prices were down on this news. It can't come at the worst time for ranchers, as the herd is at a 50-year low and they're trying to rebuild the herd, and this takes away any economic incentives to invest and rebuild the herd when we're trying to lower cattle and beef prices.
6: Newton said the market was already providing incentives for producers to begin rebuilding their herds, but that doing so will take time.
7: We start to see farmers start to retain heifers so that we can begin to rebuild the herd. The cattle cycle is a 10-year cycle. It takes years and years and years to rebuild the herd, but we need to make sure that any plans to import beef don't undermine the ranchers and the farmers that are going to rebuild our herd.
6: Farm Bureau economists say drought conditions across much of the U.S. has forced ranchers to liquidate cattle or put cattle on feed because of the lack of homegrown forage. They also point to economic research cost and return data, which says input costs for cow-calf producers reached a record high of $1,762 per head in 2025. And since 2020, production costs are up 30%, equating to $400 per head. 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
8: Here's a look at your forecast. Ample sunshine expected this afternoon, with daytime highs approaching 85. Clear skies again tonight, lows around 63. Bright sunshine expected tomorrow, daytime highs approaching 83. Lots of sunshine and dry Friday. Clouds on the increase by Saturday. Mid-80s Friday. Upper 80s by Saturday. I'm staff meteorologist Derek Height. Right now, it's 79 degrees.
9: Taking a look at your closing settlement reports, September corn is up 13.5 at 514, December is up 13 at 536.5, and March is up 12.25 at 556.75. September soybeans is up 26.25 at 1254.25. November is up 28.25 at 1266. January is up 28.5 at 1280.75. September Chicago wheat is up 45 at 730.5. December is up 45 at 748.25. And July is up 33.5 at 762.75. October live cattle is down 0.17 at 210.77. December is up 0.45 at 212.57. September feeder cattle is down 0.27 at 319. October is up 0.92 at 314.25. And November is up 1.8 at 307.50. October lean hogs are at 0.45 at 80.90. With this look at your closing settlement report, I'm Kayla Stopher on TFN The Farm Net.
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1: Here's a look at your forecast. Ample sunshine expected this afternoon, with daytime highs approaching 85. Clear skies again tonight, lows around 63. Bright sunshine expected tomorrow, daytime highs approaching 83. Lots of sunshine and dry Friday. Clouds on the increase by Saturday. Mid-80s Friday, upper 80s by Saturday. I'm staff meteorologist Derek Height. Right now, it's 79 degrees.
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1: NBC News Radio, I'm Scott Carr. Meta Platforms has agreed to a settlement in its federal trial over social media addiction. Several states had sued the company, alleging it designed its social media platforms, including Facebook and WhatsApp, to engage children and get them addicted. As part of a settlement, Meta's denying the allegations, but commits to establishing daily limits and blocks on nighttime use for teenage users, along with what they call enhanced age assurance measures. Meta will pay nearly $17 billion in the settlement. And as we hear from Daniel Martindale, California could get the biggest part of that.
2: California is expected to receive between $1.5 and $2.1 billion if the settlement is approved. Meta is agreeing to pay a total of $16.7 billion as part of the settlement. Meta was also accused of misrepresenting the mental health risks the sites pose to children. Meta would also have to make major changes for young users, including daily time limits, nighttime blocks for teens, stronger age verification, and additional parental controls. I'm Daniel Martindale.
1: A nationwide block that had been on President Trump's executive order targeting mail-in voting has now been lifted. The Justice Department had asked a judge in Boston to drop her injunction after the Supreme Court lifted blocks imposed by lower courts earlier this week. Today, the federal judge agreed with the DOJ, though more challenges are expected. Dolly Parton's being remembered by her goddaughter, Miley Cyrus, as other tributes continue to pour in from around the world after Parton passed away Tuesday at the age of 80. Cyrus posts on Instagram, "The feeling of losing my Aunt Dolly is beyond what feels right to share. Our most sacred moments," she writes, "were private, and they'll stay there behind the stage." The NFL is eliminating the Pro Bowl game while keeping the annual honor for the league's top players. The Athletic reports league executives presented that change to team owners today after years of experimenting with tackle, flag football, and skills competitions. Scott Carr, NBC News Radio.
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4: And we thank you for joining us for a news check on Regional Radio. Weather forecast says that we'll have some clear weather tonight with a low down to 63 degrees and north winds of 3 to 8 miles an hour. For tomorrow's sunny weather with a high temperature that'll be at 83. They have kind of downtrended the chance of rain now for Monday night and Tuesday, which was up at 40 to 50%. That's down 30% right now. Currently, the reported temperature in Bethany is at 84 degrees. Hundley Whaley Weather Station in Albany reporting 85. Missouri Western State University's Board of Governors has announced the selection of North Central Missouri College President Dr. Lenny Claver as Missouri Western's seventh president. Dr. Claver has been the president of North Central Missouri College for the last 10-plus years, beginning in May of 2016. College has opened a satellite campus in Savannah during his time and a new student center on the Trenton campus in January of 2026. The enrollment at North Central Missouri College has increased by 24%. Over the last 5 years. In fact, NCMC has graduated its largest classes in history in the last 4 years. He has also served as the Institutional Advancement and Enrollment Vice President at Finlandia University in Michigan and as a Vice Chancellor for University Relations and Advancement and Faculty Administration at the University of Wisconsin Parkside. He started his higher education career as a tenured professor or tenured faculty member, athletic director, baseball coach, and basketball coach at Wayne State University in Nebraska. Harrison County Community Hospital announced the sale of the former hospital site. It's a property that will be sold or has been sold to DW Capital LLC that includes Doug Dale and Jacob Webb. The hospital held their surplus sale of equipment and furnishings on Saturday. That sale made some $30,000 in proceeds. A Trenton driver injured. The pickup he was driving was totaled following an accident that took place south of Bethany this morning. The Highway Patrol reports that the driver was traveling westbound on Route MM at the junction of Highway 13, 4 miles south of Bethany, and failed to make a stop at a stop sign. The pickup crossed Highway 13, continued into a ditch, and struck a tree. The pickup came to rest on its wheels. The driver received minor injuries from the accident. The Harrison County Sheriff's Department assisted the highway patrol. A Tarkio driver was seriously injured following an accident that took place this morning on Highway 136 near Rockport. The patrol says the 24-year-old male driver was traveling eastbound on Highway 136 just east of L Avenue and 3 miles east of Rockport when the driver's vision was obscured by the fog. The vehicle went off the side of the roadway. The driver overcorrected, went off Highway 136 and eventually off the north side of the road. The passenger side of the vehicle hit a utility pole and overturned. The vehicle came to rest upright off the north side of the roadway. The driver was taken to Fairfax Community Hospital. The accident was reported around 7:50 this morning. The new plan for the White House to import foreign beef could lead to a significant blow of U.S. cattle producers, according to the American Farm Bureau. Trump administration has announced a new plan aimed at lowering beef prices in grocery stores, but the plan would negatively affect the farm economy. According to John Newton, the vice president of public policy and economic analysis for the American Farm Bureau, who says the plan calls for importing a large volume of foreign beef.
5: Over the next 90 days, he plans to allow imports of up to 300,000 metric tons of beef into the U.S. market with the goal of trying to lower ground beef prices.

0: 800,000 metric tons of beef is equivalent to over 600 million pounds of beef. So this is a very big deal for farmers and the cattle industry.
1: He says importing such a significant volume will negatively impact U.S. cattle ranchers.
0: We've already seen cattle prices fall about 15% over the last 2 months. Prices were down on this news. It can't come at the worst time for ranchers as the herd is at a 50-year low and they're trying to rebuild the herd, and this takes away any economic incentives to invest and rebuild the herd when we're trying to lower cattle and beef prices.
1: Farm Bureau economists say drought conditions across much of the U.S. has forced ranchers to liquidate cattle or put cattle on feed because of the lack of homegrown forage. They also point to economic research cost and return data that says input costs for cow-calf producers reached a record high of $1,762 per head or dollars per head in 2025. And since 2020, production costs are up 30%, equating to some $400 per head. It is 5:07 now at Regional Radio. Weather-wise, a sunny afternoon for the most part this afternoon, and the Weather Service says that we'll have a similar type of day. It looks like tomorrow, in fact, we'll have really near normal conditions. Warmer, more humid conditions are planned for this weekend and into next week. We'll have 20 to 30% chances of showers or storms on Sunday night and into Monday, and about a 20 to 30% chance of a shower or thunderstorm also on Monday night and into Tuesday. The forecast says this evening and overnight we'll have clear conditions with a low down to 63 with winds out of the north at about 3 to 8 miles an hour. Thursday's forecast sunny with a high temperature of 83 degrees with north winds at about 6. On Thursday night, clear with a low down to 62 and northeast winds at 5. Friday's forecast sunny with a high temperature of 85 and south winds at 5 miles an hour. On Friday night, partly cloudy with a low 67, south to southeast winds at 5 to 8. Saturday's forecast sunny with a high temperature of 89. Saturday night, partly cloudy, low 73. Sunday, sunny with a high 96. Sunday night, partly cloudy, low 77. Monday's forecast sunny with a high 94. Chance of showers going to be possible Monday night, partly cloudy with a low down to 73 degrees. Tuesday, mostly sunny with a high temperature that will be at 91 degrees. High temperature today at the Huntley Whaley Weather Station in Albany has been as high as 86 degrees. Temperature with a few clouds at the Lamoni Municipal Airport, 83, 48% relative humidity. And the reported temperature in Bethany right now is at 84 degrees. Unionville reporting a temperature of 83 degrees right now, and St. Joseph is reporting a temperature of 85. The real-time weather station in South Atchison County is reporting a temperature of 87 degrees. Some of the other temperatures then that were around the region had Creston reporting fair conditions in 82, Des Moines a few clouds in 81 degrees, Kansas City fair in 90, St. Joseph reporting fair conditions 86, Kirksville with a temperature of 85 degrees, and Lincoln reporting fair conditions and a temperature of 86 degrees. It is now 5:10 at Regional Radio. The Royals pursue a 10th straight win against the Blue Jays. The Blue Jays are not that far out of the third wild card, despite being under 500, but the Royals have really been able to put it together. The Royals were able to win the first game of their series 5-3 last night, and the Royals will be sending Randy Dobnik, who will be to the plate. Dobnik has certainly had more plus outings than minuses, 2-1 so far with a 1.58 ERA so far in his time with the Kansas City. And while the Royals are uptrending, the Cardinals are trying to find their way back into the wild card race because they have slipped. Included in that was a loss that they had against Baltimore last night, a 13-1 win for Baltimore over St. Louis last night. The Cardinals now 66-67. And while the Cardinals have a game and a half better advantage over Baltimore, they're not in as good a shape in the wild card race as what the Orioles are right now. The pitching matchup for the ball game, Michael McGreevy will be pitching for the Cardinals, and the starting pitcher is Kyle

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1: Taking a look at your closing settlement reports, September corn is up 13.5 at 514, December is up 13 at 536.5, and March is up 12.25 at 556.75. September soybeans is up 26.25 at 1254.25. November is up 28.25 at 1266. January is up 28.5 at 1280.75. September Chicago wheat is up 45 at 730.5. December is up 45 at 748.25. And July is up 33.5 at 762.75. October live cattle is down 0.17 at 210.77. December is up 0.45 at 212.57. September feeder cattle is down 0.27 at 319. October is up 0.92 at 314.25. And November is up 1.8 at 307.50. October lean hogs are at 0.45 at 80.90. With this look at your closing settlement report, I'm Kayla Stouffer on TFN The Farm Net.
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ain't coming to your house. 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

Here's a look at your forecast. Ample sunshine expected this afternoon, with daytime highs approaching 85. Clear skies again tonight, lows around 63. Bright sunshine expected tomorrow, daytime highs approaching 83. Lots of sunshine and dry Friday. Clouds on the increase by Saturday. Mid-80s Friday, upper 80s by Saturday. I'm staff meteorologist Derek Height. Right now, it's 79 degrees.

0: In the playoff race, the Cardinals start tonight, 5 games out in the National League wild card race. They're 4-6 in their last 10 games. They're 10-10 in their last 20 games. So they're playing 500 baseball, and they have been for some time. In fact, they're 14-16 in their last 30 games. So this is a team right now that is playing 500 baseball, and that's why the record sits just under 500. The Orioles, as I said, also right in the thick of the playoff race in the American League as they start today at 64-68. And as far as the wild card goes in the American League, in fact, they're in a better position. They've got just one team to beat. They're one team chasing, and they're 2.5 games out of the final wild card spot in the AL. Time for us to hear from the Cards manager, Oliver Marmol. We'll do that on the other side of the break. It's Amerant Total Access, and it is the Cardinals Radio Network powered by Graybar.
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0: and the purpose behind every pitch. And did we execute? Did we not? Were they just better than us today? So I like the process that's in place as far as making sure that we get our guys to the next level.
1: Yeah, I would say this about your staff and being around them and watching them behind the scenes. They are very good teachers, and every you name a position, name an area, they really seem like they enjoy it too. Some people, if they get to this level, it's about coaching and thinking you should already know this, but they don't miss any details.
0: No, what I would say is they're passionate about it. Like they truly enjoy that aspect of the game, is being able to get somebody from one level to the next, one part of their career to the next part of their career, and really just try to figure out what the ceiling is, and then how do we consistently butt up against it. And they've done a really nice job with this group.
1: You've been in baseball all your life. Who's the best teacher you've ever been around?
0: Oh, man. I would say a combination of Jose Oquendo poured a lot of knowledge into me. I mean, I can think back to my first season as a coach, and I lived in Jupiter. He lived outside of Jupiter, and the complex down there, he would make me every day during the off season. First day of the off season, he made me go and meet him there to talk baseball, and we would meet Monday, Tuesday, Wednesday, Thursday, Friday, and he'd give me Sundays off. And there wasn't a player in sight. We would just go and talk baseball, sometimes for 30 minutes, sometimes for 3 hours. And I met him there every single day for an entire offseason leading into my next season as a coach at the big league level. And he just wanted to make sure that I was ready for the job. But he poured into me a ton. And then Mark DeJohn was also another one that during my minor league career, as I was coming up through a player and then first beginning to be a minor league coach and minor league manager, spent a lot of time with me.
1: If there's one thing about getting into coaching, then as you said, you had a chance to be with Chael all that time. What's the one thing you thought you knew about, but once you heard the conversation from somebody else, you had to pump the brakes and say, whoa?
0: Man, the more you can not worry about self-perception and just like don't just put yourself aside and just really try to pick up on the details of the game and not worry about how something's going to be received, but just say what needs to be said when it needs to be said, not what people want to hear. I think you end up building just a consistent rapport of just trying to bring as much value to the room or to a player as possible. So when you watch guys like Chael operate, man, they're just so dialed into wanting to pick up on every detail of the game. And then they're not afraid to disagree with the group. If everyone's thinking one way and there's something that doesn't jive, he's totally fine raising his hand and saying, I don't agree with this. And that has served me well over the last however many years of just being able to say, you know what, are we making decisions for the betterment of the organization? And at times you have to go against the grain a little bit, but that's okay.
1: I don't agree with this, and here's why.
0: Yeah, correct. Like, I don't agree with the fact that you are still asking me questions, but it's part of my contract.
1: I'm going to ask you one more, and that is, what does your lineup look like tonight?
0: Yeah, you got JJ leading off, playing short, her DH, and Burleson at first, Walker in right, Church in center, Fermin at second, Gorman's going to play third, Torres in left field, and Crooks behind the plate.
1: I'll save my next question for tomorrow.
0: Let's do that.
2: My goodness, Ollie just letting Klaibs have it tonight, but we appreciate it, and of course, it is all in good fun. Thanks to both of them. 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We're coming back. 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
2: Joe Pott back at Busch Stadium. The Cardinals and the Orioles coming up. It's a 6:45 first pitch tonight here at Busch. The rest of the minor league organizations getting started or already started tonight, as a matter of fact. Peoria is playing at West Michigan. That got underway just about a half an hour ago. So too did Palm Beach and Dunedin. Both of those are already going. Memphis, in fact, an earlier start tonight. Mason Molina got the start as they play in Charlotte. That also was a 5:35 start. And Springfield will get going at about 6:35 tonight. They are playing at home, playing host to San Antonio. That is what is going on the rest of the way for the Cardinals minor league organizations. Other scores for you tonight, or games coming up for you tonight. The Brewers were playing in New York to face the Mets. That one just about to get going. Reds have already played this afternoon as they beat the Giants 10-9 in San Francisco earlier today. The Cubs also playing. They dropped a game at Arizona today. 2-0 was the final there. So Cubs lost, but the Arizona Diamondbacks get the win. The Phillies also get a win. When you're thinking about teams that are in front of the Cardinals in the wild card race, they get a win 6-0 at Seattle. The Padres beat the Pirates today 3-0 in San Diego. So already some finals in the National League Central. That's what that looks like. Here we've got a 6:45 first pitch. We've got game two of this three-game series coming up between the Cards and the Orioles. And you know who breaks it down pretty well? Well, that's the guys calling the game, and that's where we're going next. Inside the Park is coming up as we come back on the Cardinals Radio Network, powered by Graybar.
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10: We're inside the ballpark here at Busch Stadium in St. Louis, where the Cardinals and the Baltimore Orioles are set to take each other on for game two of this three-game series, along with the voice of the Cardinals, John Rooney, and Ricky Horton. I'm Mike Claiborne. And the best thing about today is we don't have to relive yesterday.
11: Yeah, today's not yesterday. Isn't that always? That's a great thing. That's a great, very philosophical, Claibs. Way to start the inside the park.
10: Well, hanging out with you really deep. Enhanced my
11: But,
10: ability.
11: You know, obviously we're trying to forget about it because it was not a good game from start to finish. It was not a good start by Matthew Liberatore, and it didn't get any help in the bullpen after that. It was just one of those days, and they happen, and you just have to move on from them.
12: John Rooney, this team, Claibs, bounces back from
10: very
12: something
10: resilient.
12: Like that,
10: yes.
12: Better than any team I've ever been around. Now, they may give up a number of runs tonight and lose the game, but it won't be for lack of effort,
11: right,
12: and game planning and all their preparation, because they are of the mindset, we're winning tonight behind McGreevy.
10: Well, you know, I think we learned that on Sunday after Saturday night's game, how things didn't go well. They came right back Sunday and was one out away from a shutout victory.
11: We had an interesting conversation with somebody who works at the ballpark who said that he was talking with a friend of his about the Cardinals in the next month and all that. And they what they agreed on is, you know, even if the Cardinals don't win another game the rest of the season, which I think is probably a bad idea, but I don't expect that to happen. But he said, I still see where they're going, and I think there have been so many positives that I could live with that. Now, you know, that's not going to happen, and I think that was a little hyperbole, but the point still is, you know, we have to go back to kind of where the beginning was to realize where we kind of are now, and the fact that it's still on the way to where this organization is going, and that's the good thought to me.
10: When you look at this ball club, John, what do you think the biggest improvement has been from, let's say, the beginning of spring training?
12: I think it's the mindset, the overall mindset that they really feel like they can win any day they go out there. And the one thing we cannot lose sight of, as the Cardinals are a game under 500 right now, going into a pretty tough stretch of games after the homestand. They play Baltimore tonight, tomorrow, and then Pittsburgh, and then at Los Angeles against the Dodgers, then have to travel to the next time zone over in the Mountain time zone to play the Rockies, back to the Pacific time zone to play San Francisco. But don't lose the fact that this has been an extremely entertaining season, mm-hmm, because of the effort that the coaches, the front office staff, and all the players have put into getting ready every day. They provide

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8: Joe Pott back at Busch Stadium. Welcome you back to Ameren Total Access. Cards and Orioles coming up. Game two of the series, 6:45, with our first pitch tonight here at Busch Stadium. Well, as we get inside the clubhouse, it is built by Window Nation. We're having a chance now to hear from Hunter Dobbins, who was placed on the injured list back on August 22nd, and with some forearm tightness, some forearm strain. So we had a chance to hear from him earlier this afternoon as he kind of explained what was going on and what's it feel like. He starts with just kind of an overview of what he's going through right now.
9: Just kind of working through some things day to day, kind of testing the strength on it. Try to go get some testing. Just scheduling hasn't worked out yet, so still waiting to go get some more details on that. But outside of that, just going day to day.
8: We ask him what the feeling was like, really, what the injury was like, and what that feels like.
9: It just feels tight. Strength is there, but just kind of. I still feel like I kind of pitched a couple days ago, so it's still a little sore. So that's what we're kind of working through, seeing if that goes away, and just kind of going that route, just kind of giving it some time.
10: You say testing, like imaging and stuff like that, is that or what?
9: Yeah, more so like strength testing, just kind of seeing how it feels, doing some stuff here, just kind of working through it, kind of covering all the bases and just going day to day.
8: Finally, obviously, that's kind of what is going through physically. Also ask him what it's like mentally and emotionally for him.
9: It's pretty frustrating. I felt like I was throwing the ball pretty well. Outside my last couple where command was starting to get a little iffy. I think that was kind of a big sign for us, to take a deeper kind of pause into this. Felt like I was starting to throw the ball really well, really starting to figure out who I am at this level, and also finding ways to put up some zeros and keep us in some ball games. So

0: is what it's called, right? When they walk into their stadium. Right. I feel like that kind of was residually, you know, decreasing. And then after they get blown out by Indiana, is the Alabama fear factor even a thing anymore with Kalen DeBoer? He's got to try to bring that back this year to Tuscaloosa. All right, let's move on to the Georgia Bulldogs, back-to-back SEC champs, looking this year to make their sixth straight SEC title game. Does Kirby Smart have another NFL-caliber defense? And they've got another veteran quarterback, Gunnar Stockton, now been there for quite a while, entering his senior season. I think Georgia is probably the second-best team in the SEC. Brad, I think they do once again get to the SEC title game. I'll tell you who I think is going to beat them in that SEC title game. But you take a look at Georgia's schedule, and it is a lot of the usual suspects. Oh, they will play number 10 Oklahoma at home. They do play Bama on the road. They've got the Florida-Georgia game. The world's largest outdoor tailgate party, I think they call it. They're at number 9 Ole Miss, and they're home against 25th-ranked Missouri. So four ranked teams on their schedule. I don't see more than two losses. I could see Georgia going 11-1. I think Stockton will run a very balanced pro offense. I think the offensive line will be good. I think the run game will be good. And I think the defense will be elite again. Give me the Bulldogs to be in that SEC title game. I don't see them missing the college football playoff. No, I think they're going to be right on top of some of the top teams in the country yet again this year.
1: You and I are hand in hand all the way until you veered left and said that Georgia's not going to win the SEC. They are going to win the SEC. This is the best team on paper, my estimation. I mean, maybe they get bitten by the upset bug. This is a squad that is built to win. They got a lot of experience on defense. They have experience on that front line, unlike Alabama. And Gunnar Stockton is a very accurate quarterback. How accurate was he last season? He was number 3 in the country in adjusted completion percentage according to Pro Football Focus. You look at all the particulars and prognostications there, the College Football Power Index at ESPN, only projected to win 9.9 games. The algorithm there at ESPN, I think it's underselling it a little bit, though, a 23.3% chance of winning the SEC, 63.9% chance of making the college football playoff, 17.1% chance of reaching the national title game, and a 9.6% chance of hoisting the hardware for the whole enchilada in the end. That's pretty hefty. So, again, with the experienced quarterback, accurate passer, the other weapons they have on roster, offensive, defensively, I think Georgia is the real deal. Holyfield, the Bulldogs are going to be barking.
0: They will be barking, but I think they're going down in Atlanta this year. And, Brad, when we come back, I'll tell you who's going to beat them and who I think outside of Notre Dame is the biggest threat to win the national championship game this year. We'll hit over-unders for the rest of the SEC teams that we didn't get to. Can Texas A&M somehow replicate what they did last year? They lost a lot of players, but Marcel Reed is coming back. What does Lane Kiffin offer Baton Rouge in year one? And can Pete Golding continue the magic in Oxford with the Ole Miss Rebels? We'll hit the rest of the conference when we come back. 310-840-4910. He's Brad Evans. I'm Pat Boyle. This is BetMGM Tonight on Westwood One Sports.
2: The NFL preseason ends this week. Who will make the 53-man roster? And who will be working at Home Depot this fall? Got the surprise cuts and names to watch just a couple weeks from kickoff. Westwood One Sports.
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1: 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He's Brad Evans. I'm Pat Boyle. The phone number to join the show is 310-840-4910. That's 310-840-4910. Coming up at the top of the hour, we'll play The Price is Right or Wrong. Yet again, brand new game that we debuted yesterday. We also got the Geo Sports game coming up next hour, so we're going to have some fun, and we want you to be a part of it. On the phones, on the text lines, 310-840-4910. Right now, we're talking a whole lot of SEC.